0: grievance and frustration. There's a lot of frustration out there in the community, given the wave after wave of pressure that households have been feeling over the last several years. But when you actually sit back and think about the so-called solutions they have for the country, I think more people are realising that would actually make things worse, not better.
1: A supply chain expert warns a flare-up in fighting between the United States and Iran is likely to push up local fuel prices. The federal government is moving to reassure Australians our reserves are higher than when the conflict broke out. The US and Iran have been exchanging fire for a week since Tehran struck a civilian ship in the Strait of Hormuz. Professor David Leaney says we're now better placed to handle further global supply shocks.
2: We really do have no risk of running out of fuel. Australia has managed to organise some excellent bilateral relationships and agreements.
1: New laws are now in force requiring universities to take a tougher approach to stamping out racism and anti-Semitism. The new standards include the requirement to set up a complaints process and to adopt recognised definitions of hate. Education Minister Jason Clare says students and staff deserve to feel safe.
3: What it really means is that the university's got to have a definition of anti-Semitism and other types of hate, and they've got to have policies and plans and complaint processes in place so that students know what to do when bad things happen to them at the university.
1: Today, the Royal Commission into Anti-Semitism will hear from vice-chancellors about their handling of hostility towards Jewish students. A man is facing court this morning charged with the murder of a Toowoomba woman. Lachlan Gray with that story.
4: Yana Armstrong's body was discovered in bushland in Esk on Saturday night, an hour away from her home in Newtown. The 30-year-old was last seen at her unit on Tuesday. The car was found parked in the middle of the road nearby the next morning. Investigations led detectives to arrest her partner in the early hours of Sunday morning. The 48-year-old has been charged with domestic violence murder. He's due to appear in Toowoomba Magistrates Court today. Miss Armstrong leaves behind her four-month-old baby boy. Lachlan Gray reporting.
1: Pioneer cancer researcher Professor Richard Scollier is being farewelled at the Sydney Opera House today. The former Australian of the Year died, aged 59, after a three-year battle with brain cancer. Zoos and wildlife parks are temporarily shutting down exhibits to protect against the deadly new strain of bird flu. Some zoos are closing their walk-through aviaries and suspending their penguin experience, while others are installing extra barriers, signs and hand sanitizer points. The Australian dollar is buying 69.43 US cents. This is Air News. The men's final at Wimbledon has been played and won. Air Sports' Paul Walsh has the details.
5: World number one Jannik Sinner has secured his second successive Wimbledon title and his fifth Grand Slam title overall after his four-set victory over the third seed Alexander Zverev 6-7, 7-6, 6-3, 6-4 in 3 hours and 46 minutes. There was nothing between the two players for the first two sets, but then it was the mental toughness of the 24-year-old Italian that saw him pull away in sets 3 and 4.
6: It always takes two players and, you know, me and Sasha, we try to give everything we have. I'm very happy, of course, about the win, but I'm mostly very happy about the level we both played.
5: In the boys' singles final, it was Cruz Hewitt who fell just short against the 16-year-old American Jordan Lee in a match that was highlighted by power serving, lengthy rallies and a close final scoreline 4-6, 6-4, 7-5. 17-year-old Australian has enjoyed a tournament above expectations and takes a number of lessons and beliefs from the week. Paul Walsh at Wimbledon for Air Sport.
1: In AFL, Melbourne coach Stephen King insists they haven't started talking finals just yet. The D's have moved to an 11-6 record, a game clear in sixth place. The Manly Sea Eagles have slipped out of the NRL's top eight after suffering their third loss in four games. They blew an 8-point lead late in the second half to go down to the Cowboys 19-18 in Golden Point. Australian Independent Radio News.
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8: When a disagreement starts heating up, it can be really tempting to just kick your heels in to prove that you're right. Whereas in the Bible, in Psalm chapter 34 and verse 14, it gives us a little bit of a different perspective. It says, "Turn from evil and do good, seek peace and pursue it." So peace rarely happens by accident. It's something that we have to intentionally chase.
9: I'm Angelique.
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10: 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Definitely worth it.
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8: Alrighty, welcome to the show. Hope you had a great weekend. It's Monday already. Let's get stuck into it. We've got some news to cover off from For King and Country's Joel Smallbone. It's just been announced that he's going to star in a new movie that's just started filming. Alongside his wife, Mariah, the pair are going to be sharing the two lead roles. I'll tell you a little bit more about this at the news desk real soon. Natalie Lane, the American singer-songwriter, is our artist of the week. She's dropping a new song this Friday. It's a new sound. It's a new era. And she's stepping into a bold new chapter. We're going to revisit very soon the story behind a song that was her first single to hit number one here in Australia. But next, we're going to get you thinking with our daily thought. And this one, we're going to challenge your perspective about the things that you're noticing every single day. A slight tweak here could change everything. We'll explain more. Our daily thought after this at the Daily.
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0: praise. Hey, tune into The Daily. It's Cam here. Right now, we are going to dive into something that may just be revolutionary. Yeah, it's a big call, I know, but let's get you thinking.
1: Something to think about.
2: Wow, I never thought of it like that.
0: All right, so it's time for our daily thought. I had a little aha moment when I saw this over the weekend. The amount of good things in your life depends on your ability to notice them. Oh, that's good. And look, at first, that can sound a little unfair. The amount of good things in your life depends on your ability to notice them. I mean, what if life is genuinely hard? What if right now you're carrying grief, stress, or some disappointment? Noticing good things doesn't erase those realities. But maybe that's not the point of this. Because I've realized that two people can live almost the same day and walk away with two completely different stories. One remembers the traffic, the awkward conversation, and the endless emails. The other remembers the stranger who smiled, the coffee that tasted just right, or the friend who checked in. Neither person is lying. They're just paying attention to different things. And so it makes me wonder how much I've missed because I was always looking too far ahead, waiting for the next thing, the next milestone, the next holiday, the next promotion, whatever it is. How often have I overlooked today's quiet gifts because they didn't seem quite exciting enough? Now, gratitude isn't pretending that everything is perfect. No, that's not what we're saying. But it's refusing to believe that difficulty is the only thing worth noticing. And that's important. Because sometimes the good in our lives isn't loud. It's hidden in ordinary moments that we rush past without thinking. So maybe a richer life doesn't always come from having more. Maybe it comes from seeing more of what has actually been there all along. The good has probably been present more often than I realized, and I'm sure it's the same for you. We just weren't always looking for it. So remember, the amount of good things in your life depends on your ability to notice them. It's worth thinking about, isn't it? It's our daily thought.
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Still to come on the daily, Joel Smallowner for King and Country. Set to star alongside his wife Mariah in a brand new movie production. I will give you all the details on this at the news desk in just a sec. But before we do, let's introduce you to our artist of the week, Natalie Lane. It's a big week for Natalie. This Friday, she is going to be releasing a brand new song called Big World. She says it is the start of a brand new era, almost big band, if you will. The videos online show lots of horn sections. It's on. It's a new era, it's a new sound, and it all kicks off this Friday. So let's count down. Let's get you ready. We're about to get into that song, All Joy, that we played you just a second ago. That song was her first chart topper here on the TCM chart in Australia, and we're going to hear her tell the story behind it next at The Daily.

0: Okay, and done. The secret is getting this bolt tight, but not too tight. It's a bit like speed limits, I reckon. The number is there for a reason. I used to be one of those people that thought being a few Ks over the limit wasn't that unsafe. Until that night when I just couldn't brake fast enough and, well, you know the rest. So I reckon every time you think about going over the speed limit, you should think about the person you mightn't be able to stop in time for. We're all in this together, ACT drivers, so let's respect each other and keep each other safe. Developed by the CBAA under the ACT Government's Road Safety Fund grant program.
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0: Next on the Daily, I got the news about For King and Country's Joel Smallbones set to share the screen with his wife Mariah in a leading role. I will tell you about this at the news desk after we do this. Alrighty. Our first look at your artist of the week, Natalie Lane, who just a moment ago we gave a little sneak peek into this brand new song that's set to drop this Friday, starting a new era with a new sound for Natalie. So it's appropriate timing, actually, because it was this month, 6 years ago, that her independent debut studio album dropped called Be Human. That came out in July of 2020. But to introduce you to Natalie's music, if you haven't come across much of it before, we're going to start with the song that first hit number one for her here in Australia a couple of years ago. On the TCM chart, the song was called All Joy. As Natalie explains, there's a whole theme that ran through that record.
1: Hey friends, it's Natalie Lane. This is the story behind my song All Joy, which is the title track off my record of songs all about joy. And these last few years writing these songs have been years of redefining what joy actually means in my own life. And I remember starting to look into what biblical joy actually is. And I thought I knew what joy was, but I kept being struck by this idea that joy is a fruit of the Spirit, that it's right at the beginning of that list. The fruit of the Spirit is love, joy, peace, patience, kindness, and so on. And somehow I thought it was a fruit of myself in some way, that it was a fruit of my own striving. But no, joy is a fruit of the Spirit. And so if I want more joy, I have to ask for more of the Spirit. And it's a work of the Spirit. And so the joy of the Lord can be our strength in all seasons, not because of us, but because of the Spirit of God.
0: That's your artist of the week, Natalie Lane, as we ready for the new era that's loading on Friday with this new song, Big World. Here is the song she was just talking about, her first number one here in Australia, All Joy with the Daily.

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1: Hey there, Mariah here from One Way FM. 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

0: 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Exciting news. Let's get over to the desk for this little update.
1: I like to get the Daily News.
0: Fresh off the release of For King and Country's new song, What If I Told You, on Friday. What if I told you? Joel Smallbone of For King and Country and his wife Mariah are taking their love story to the silver screen as production has officially begun on a Music City story. The pair are going to star opposite one another in this upcoming music-driven drama, bringing their genuine chemistry to a story about second chances, faith, and finding your voice. Filming is now underway on location throughout Nashville, giving the movie an authentic Music City backdrop as it follows struggling singer-songwriter Mo, who walks away from a controlling manager in hopes of rebuilding both her career and her life. Along the way, she meets Ran, a contractor whose quiet encouragement helps her rediscover her faith, confidence, and passion for music. So while no release date has yet been announced, the film is already generating buzz thanks to the undeniable appeal of seeing Joel and Mariah Smallbone share the screen for the very first time as leading stars.
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Still to come on The Daily, a little bit of a deeper dive into an unreleased song from We Are Messengers. I'm only halfway. Song's called Room For You. They've already started talking about it online, but they've given us a little taste on what we believe is the chorus now. So we're starting to piece a little bit more of the puzzle together on what this tune's going to sound like. We'll cover this off. A little bit of Monday motivation on the way for you too. I've been wondering recently whether we've accidentally made the least important benefit of looking after your health and exercising the headline. We might have got things kind of mucked up around the wrong way. We'll talk more about this, some Monday motivation, on the way next hour at The Daily. One Way FM.

Are you tuning into the Daily? Happy Monday. Now, outside of the show, you may be aware, you might not, but I'm also a PT, and so I work in the health and fitness space. And so for a couple of minutes, let's have a chat about your well-being. Yeah, health, fitness and well-being, it certainly is one of my passions in life. And this is what I want to talk about today because this is a conversation I've had with a few clients over the last couple of weeks. Exercise to look better, sure, but it's about so much more than that. It's also about less anxiety, stronger bones, sharper cognition, that's the way your brain works, better quality sleep, a decreased cancer risk, an average increase in lifespan. Do you want me to keep on going? Well, I could, but how fitness is sold and why it matters are often very, very different. Because exercise is often advertised as a way to change how you look. You know, smaller waist, bigger muscles, better photos, all that stuff. And if that's what gets someone started, you know what? That's okay. But I've started wondering whether we've accidentally made the least important benefit the headline. Because what happens when the mirror doesn't change as quickly as you'd hoped? Or when your body never quite looks like the image that you had in your mind? If appearance is the only reason you exercise, really easy to feel like you're failing. Yet the biggest changes, they usually happen where you can't see them. You realize your mind feels quieter after a stressful day. You wake up with more energy because you've slept properly. You carry in all the groceries without even thinking about it from the car. Your bones get stronger, your brain stays sharper, and you're quietly reducing the risk of diseases you hope you'll never have to face. Even your future self is benefiting in ways that today's reflection can't reveal. So maybe that's why people who stick with exercise the longest stop talking so much about weight. They talk about how they feel. More capable. More confident. More alive. And now, looking better, that can be a wonderful bonus. But your health, your fitness, your well-being, it was never just about changing your body. So how fitness is sold and why it matters, man, it's so very, very different. I hope you found that helpful. That's the Monday Motivation. One YFM.

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0: Hey, still to come on The Daily, a little bit more of a sneak peek behind the curtain at an unreleased song from We Are Messengers. This new song is called Room For You. We're starting to piece the puzzle together based on these teasers and previews on what this new song is going to sound like once it officially drops. But before we cover that off at the news desk, we're going to hit rewind back to this week, 2005, for our daily flashback. It was this week in Australia, 21 years ago, that the original Fantastic Four movie released and became the biggest movie in the country.
1: Come on, am I the only guy who thinks this is cool?
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0: Next on The Daily, another sneak peek at this unreleased song from We Are Messengers called Room For You. We'll cover this off at the news desk after we go old school for a minute.
1: Are you telling me you built a time machine?
0: This song just celebrated the 21st anniversary of topping the Billboard chart this week. From an artist that you might long have forgotten about, singer-songwriter Joy Williams. So in 2005, she dropped her third studio project called Genesis. Now, the album ended up being nominated for a Dove Award for Pop Contemporary Album of the Year. Now, the Dove Awards are the Christian music equivalent of the Grammys, but this song, in addition, that we're about to play, was also nominated for Pop Contemporary Recorded Song of the Year. It's a song called Hide. It was the lead single. There were another couple that followed this one, We and Say Goodbye, but this song set the tone for what was to come for the rest of this project. It topped the Billboard chart this week 21 years ago in 2005. Remember this? Joy Williams and Hide, your daily flashback.

0: Liar. Are you tuned into the Daily? Welcome. We're just about done, but before we go, we can shed a little bit of light on this for you.
1: I like to get the daily news.
0: We Are Messengers have given us a deeper peek behind the curtain at this new unreleased song called Room For You. So this was the first teaser that dropped online. If you knew-

Yeah, it's another one of the brand new songs from this forthcoming album called Halfway Home, which is set to drop a little bit later on this year in September.

0: I'm Neville, and I would like to thank everyone who donated and also those who continue to pray for this Christian radio ministry in Canberra.
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Hey, that wraps up the daily. We're here already. It's been a whirlwind of a ride and looking forward to doing it all again tomorrow. We'll wrap up all the news you need to know about. Another look at your artist of the week, Natalie Lane. You know how to hold something fragile. You won't. As we ready ourselves for the launch of her new era this Friday with the new song that's about to drop called Big World. I will revisit some of the singles that have put her on the map and brought her this far in her journey. As well as that, parenting expert Sharon Witt's going to be here in the studio with us. We're going to run through some more incredible advice. I always take plenty of notes. Hope you do too. And you're ready to do it all again tomorrow on The Daily. One Way FM.

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2: This is Air News ACT. Good morning, I'm Steve Barker. Police are investigating a series of graffiti incidents and willful damage around Gunning. Inspector Dave Carl says officers were called in more than a week ago after reports of vandalism at the Gunning Public School, when it appeared the damage was widespread.
3: Now, offensive messages have been painted on the school buildings, around the water tank and at the skate park. Police are examining available evidence and making some inquiries in relation to that and conducting their investigations. Anyone who has information is encouraged to contact Yass Police or Crime Stoppers if they could do that. The number for Crime Stoppers is 1-800-333-000.
2: There are concerns changes to veterans' health care will see ex-service personnel paying for important health care. The federal government proposal will cap veterans' allied health support to $5,000 a year. Veterans Affairs Minister Matt Keogh telling Sky News the cutbacks are valid.
4: It does mean that some veterans will not be provided with services that are not actually providing them a benefit or where we are seeing fraud.
2: However, Shadow Defence Personnel Minister Phil Thompson, who is also a veteran, warns the cuts will risk more veteran suicides. A new housing project is planned for the old CSIRO Agriculture Research Site in Canberra's north. Sarah Patterson explains.
5: The ACT government has reached an agreement to pay off a $385 million bill to the CSIRO over a period of 8 years and procure the land on which more than 3,000 new homes will be built. Around 15% have been earmarked as affordable, community and public homes. Chief Minister Andrew Barr says the deal will help the government meet its target of making 30,000 new homes available in the nation's capital by the year 2030. Sarah Patterson, Air News.
2: Meanwhile, the growing relocation of federal public servants outside the ACT is becoming a disaster for Canberra's property market. That's according to leading real estate agents. The proportion of Australian public service staff based in the capital dropped to a decade low of 35.4% in 2024-25 as remote work became increasingly popular. Now to Air Sport. The Canberra Raiders enjoyed a massive win over the Bulldogs in round 19 of the NRL. Andrew Lucas has more.
6: The Bulldogs have suffered a major blow with captain Stephen Crichton injured in a heavy 40-16 loss to Canberra at a core stadium. On Old Boys Day, a crowd of almost 20,000 saw Crichton taken from the field in a medicab in the second half after losing feeling in his arm. The Raiders stunned the home side early with a 22-0 lead at halftime before running in 6-3. Zach Hosking crossed for a hat-trick for Canberra. Andrew Lucas at a core stadium.
2: In the NRLW, Canberra claimed back-to-back wins with a 42-16 win over the New Zealand Warriors. And for the first time, FIFA's top four ranked teams have made it through to the FIFA World Cup semi-finals, with England and Argentina joining Spain and France, as Air Sport's Graham Davis reports.
7: Argentina and England will face each other in a FIFA World Cup 2026 semi-final, as both won their quarter-final matches after extra time. Two goals by Bellingham helped England come from behind to beat Norway 2-1. Sheldrup's cross shot was misread by Pickford to put Norway ahead. Bellingham, though, equalised late in the first half and was the first to pounce in the 3rd minute of extra time after Rogers' shot was parried by Newland. Argentina beat Switzerland 3-1, but it could have been very different. 5 minutes after Ndoye had equalised McAllister's 10th-minute header and Bolo was given a second yellow card in the 72nd minute. It turned the game, and although the Swiss saw out 90 minutes, it succumbed in extra time.
2: It's Monday the 13th. Enjoy it. I'm Steve Barker. This is Air News, Canberra.
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1: The more you have, the more you want. It's a cycle we all recognise. But when do we decide that enough is enough? Hi, we're Hannah and David Solberger from Focus on the Family Australia. Real happiness begins with contentment. That means choosing to stop worrying about what others think, whether it's neighbours, friends, or what we see online. 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And not just possessions, relationships. That's where real richness lies. Next time you feel like spending money, invite friends over for a cuppa. Sit outside, talk, laugh. Connection is a powerful cure for materialism.
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0: 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Bite-sized Bible wisdom to nourish your faith.
1: Hello, this is Hilary with Faith Bites, and I'm wanting us to think today about how in the Word of God it talks about us doing labor of love. And that means that we work. That means it's many times hard work. And this is what Paul was exhorting the people in Thessalonica. He knew that they were actually laboring out of love with some very difficult situations. Maybe there were some very difficult people. And in our day-to-day lives, whether it's our families or our workplaces or whatever, there's endless opportunities to exercise this decision that we make day by day, moment by moment. And Jesus said, didn't he, in John 13, 34 and 35, "My command to you is that you love one another in the way that I have loved you, and then people will see and know me." And I pray today for you in your situation that this would become a desire in your heart, that you would say, "Lord Jesus, whatever you've given me to do, whatever I put my hand to, whether it's in my workplace, in my social context, in my family, whatever, that you would give me your agape love. You'd give me your unconditional love for people, whether they do stuff that I think's crazy or irritating or are rude to me and treat me with disrespect. Lord, I pray you give us this grace that you have with us. You are so patient. And when we look at the fruit of the Spirit, you are long-suffering. You are faithful. You remain committed to us. You don't just dump us if we disappoint you. You give us some training and teaching sometimes and rebuke us, but you labor in love with every one of us. And I thank you that you're a good, loving Father. And as a father knows each of his children, you know how actually to communicate it with each one of us. And I pray that you would refine us, every one of us. And this is my prayer for you in your capacity of communication. And you'd be able to get more in touch with yourself and what happens when some of these difficult things come up. And you'd be able to say, "Lord, would you give me your words to say?" Maybe you need to have the courage to speak truth in love. Maybe you need to be able to keep quiet. Maybe you need to change the subject and come up with a completely different idea. I don't know. But there are so many different ways that we can be loving and overlook an offense or a sin. And we can just say, "Lord, how many times have you been patient with me?" And this is my prayer for you today, that God will give you this grace of patience and loving kindness towards those people that you're interacting with, and you'll find great joy in it. In Jesus' name, amen.

0: Learn the signs of stroke and know how to act fast. F is for face. Has their face drooped? A is for arms. Can they lift both arms? S is for speech. Is their speech slurred? Do they understand you? T is for time. 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Time is critical.
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Who's your favorite Batman? Christian Bale, Michael Keaton, or are you nostalgic and love television's Adam West? Regardless of which one you like, you have to admit he's changed over the years. From Biff and Pow to saying, "I'm Batman," which makes him so cool. Yet in the most recent film, his tagline was, "I'm vengeance." That changes things. He goes from being an agent of justice to condoning revenge. There is a fine line between justice and revenge. In the Bible, we can hear God say, "Never avenge yourselves, leave that to God, for he has said that he will repay those who deserve it." Unlike Batman, God sees all things and will avenge all wrongs in his time and in his way. Why is that comforting? Because ultimately God determines what is right and wrong. He is the one who can avenge wrongs and administer justice. Why? Because his tagline is, "I am God." This is Russ Matthews with God in 60 Seconds. To open up more space for reflection and conversation about God, go to thirdspace.org.au.

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1: For a time in my life, I was in danger of worshipping money. I was in danger of becoming enslaved to the worst idol of all. Things were going well. I was running several businesses involving international ventures. I had accumulated a nice property portfolio, and it was all due to my high-level business and management skills. Or so I thought. Instead, what was happening was that money was becoming my idol. The Bible has a lot to say about idols. Moloch, for example, was a really nasty one. People would sacrifice their babies to Moloch by throwing them into a fire that burned under his statue. But in the teachings of Jesus, the worst idol of all is actually money, because it's the most deceptive. It's easy to think that if you have enough money, you're okay. Remember, rely first on God and not on money.
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1: 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I just wanted to say a massive thank you to everybody who contributed to our appeal. 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
1: Back in 2010, the new atheists had a huge profile. They were everywhere. One of the leaders of that movement, Richard Dawkins, released a book called The God Delusion. It sold 6 million copies. So what happened to the new atheists? They seemed to disappear almost overnight. It's helpful to consider this on a couple of fronts. First, the movements that seem overwhelming may not last. Keep opinions of so-called experts in context. They become yesterday's news in a heartbeat. Second, remember that Christian faith has been around for 2,000 years. It has survived wars, oppressions, its own internal failure. Yet right across the globe, it's growing today. Christianity won't be cancelled anytime soon.
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Together, we'll bridge the gap between questions and answers, doubt and faith, curiosity and clarity. 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It's not about having all the answers. It's about starting the conversation by asking the right questions. Towards Understanding, this Sunday night from 7 on One Way FM.

0: Yeah.
1: Life can be a tad chaotic at times. Making order out of the things that unexpectedly confront you, that unsettle you, can be a challenge. But behind the chaos lies a hidden order, if only we'll go looking for it. Hi, I'm Bernie Diamond, and welcome again to Fresh. Look, science has made huge strides forward since Isaac Newton posited his laws of motion back in 1687. In fact, the more science has advanced, the more evident it's become that the universe is governed by mathematical constants so finely tuned that even the smallest change would plunge creation into complete chaos. If gravity were only a fraction stronger, stars would burn out almost instantly, slightly weaker, and galaxies would never form. The same is true of the speed of light, the charge of electrons, and everything else. Without doubt, this extraordinary precision, often referred to as the fine tuning of the universe, points to a God of order, not chaos. Genesis chapter 1, in the beginning, God created the heavens and the earth. The earth was without form and void, and darkness was over the face of the deep. And the Spirit of God was hovering over the face of the waters. And God said, "Let there be light." And there was light. Do you imagine that the God who created this whole universe can't bring a bit of order to the chaos of this world, to the messy things you travel through in life? The same Holy Spirit who hovered over the deep, who created everything from nothing, who fine-tuned the universe, is the one who, despite all that the world shouts at you, despite all the evidence that confronts you, will bring a wondrous order to your chaos. In fact, he's already begun. That's God's word, fresh for you today. Man, there is such power in the word of God, power to change lives, a power to change your life. That's why I'd love to send you these fresh devotional messages every day. 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
1: Here's an amplified promise from the book of 1 John, chapter 3, verse 1, to inspire and encourage you. 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And so we are. The reason that the world does not recognize or acknowledge us is that it does not recognize or acknowledge Him.
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1: There's a wonderful line at the end of the Gospel of John. Jesus had risen from the dead, but the disciples had gone back to fishing. They were probably exhausted, but they didn't catch any fish. And then Jesus appeared to them and said, "Throw your net on the right side." And they did. And they caught so many fish they couldn't haul them in. Peter leapt into the water, knowing it was the Lord. But when they got to the shore, Jesus had prepared a fire, some fish, and some bread. And then it says, Jesus said to them, "Come and have breakfast." I think it's the loveliest invitation in Scripture. It's the heart of God. It's warm and thoughtful and ordinary. It's not even a fancy meal or a banquet. Jesus said, "Come and have breakfast." And Jesus warmly invites us today to a life of following him. It might be hard at times, but we follow a Saviour who knows our needs and cares for us in all the ordinary and exhausting moments. This is Everyday Stories with Naomi Reid.

0: Hi, I'm Alex Cook, and today I want to ask you, have you protected your income? 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One other good thing about income protection is that the premiums are generally tax deductible, although you should seek tax advice before claiming the premiums. 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
3: With Ed News headlines, I'm Michael Lynch. A flare-up in fighting between the United States and Iran is likely to see an increase in local fuel prices. Universities across the country are now legally required to meet new racism and anti-Semitism standards under new federal government reforms. One Nation says it's not concerned by new polling showing support for the party has slipped. The party's Barnaby Joyce says polls are an indication, not a vote. Passenger arrival declaration cards for international travellers are to be digitised over the next 18 months, a move that's been welcomed by the Australian Airport Association. The WA Liberals claim yesterday's cabinet reshuffle is proof that the state's tourism industry has been mismanaged. 27 people have been killed in a fire at a pub in the Thai capital of Bangkok. Officials say 63 people were injured in the blaze. About 22 of them are still in a critical condition. In our sport, Jannik Sinner is celebrating a second straight Wimbledon crown after winning in four sets against Alexander Zverev. Fremantle tops the AFL ladder after round 18 games on 60 points. And after round 19 games, the Panthers lead the NRL's top six with 280 points, followed by the New Zealand Warriors, Sydney Roosters, Cronulla Sharks, Newcastle Knights and South Sydney Rabbitohs. Those are today's top stories. This is Air News.
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1: Hey there, Mariah here from One Way FM. Just want to say a massive thank you for all the support we've received so that we can be here for Canberra for years to come. 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

0: This is Days of Momentum. What if we as men feel like we don't belong in our church environment? It's not a nice feeling when, despite our own efforts, we can't find our place. We are presuming that a person has made a lot of effort and they're still feeling they don't belong. It takes a lot of vulnerability to keep putting ourselves out there, and then we face rejection after rejection. But remember, it's not Jesus' way. Our Lord was inclusive, even to the point of speaking truth via the parable of leaving 99 in search for the one. We have a responsibility to create relationships as much as we can. The hope is that churches actually facilitate discipleship through fellowship. When people don't feel they belong, they don't stay. It's as simple as that. If you've done all you can and you still don't feel you belong, believe that there will be a fellowship beyond where you are right now, where you'll feel you do belong. And when you do, there you'll grow.
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1: The more you have, the more you want. It's a cycle we all recognise. But when do we decide that enough is enough? Hi, we're Hannah and David Solberger from Focus on the Family Australia. Real happiness begins with contentment. That means choosing to stop worrying about what others think, whether it's neighbours, friends, or what we see online. 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And not just possessions, relationships. That's where real richness lies. Next time you feel like spending money, invite friends over for a cuppa. Sit outside, talk, laugh. Connection is a powerful cure for materialism.
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0: happens when the perfect life you've built for yourself falls apart?
1: It just all fell into this great big crumbling mess, including my faith at that stage, because I felt God was letting me down. So everything's falling apart, and there were weeks and months of sobbing.
0: So how do you get through a time of such hurt and brokenness?
1: It was in my moment of absolute destruction and brokenness and vulnerability. 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He always was, but I could really feel it there in my brokenness because that barrier was gone. I was ready to receive His love and grace. But I had a real sense that this needed almost to happen for me to start paying attention to God and His love.
0: Even when every part of life seems to be falling apart, there is hope. 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
1: One time my best mate got dressed up in his footy gear and we went to and he pretended to be a professional football player. He was so convincing that there was a massive lineup of people to get his autograph. They had no idea who he was, but they wanted his autograph because they thought he was famous. You don't have to be famous to be loved by God. You don't have to act a certain way or look a certain way. Jesus loves you with his whole heart, just the way you are. In fact, he loves you so much that he gave up his own life at the cross to pay the price for your sins. Jesus did this for one reason, because he loves you and wants the best for you. Don't live life trying to please everyone else and miss out on the love of the one who loves you simply for who you are. So what are you waiting for? Reach out and receive Jesus today.
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1: Another real-life story from Yes He Is.
2: What makes someone turn to a life of crime? Sometimes it's learnt behaviour through poor adult role models or no role models. Often it's a desire for acceptance from peers when you're hanging with the wrong crowd. Sometimes it's sheer desperation and need. And occasionally, life circumstances seem to just conspire against a person. It's important to realise that each one of us has a bias towards sin, and given the right circumstances and influences, any one of us could find ourselves on the wrong side of the law. 1 John 1:8 says, "If we claim to be without sin, we deceive ourselves." There's a true story in Yes He Is that will bring tears to your eyes. A young boy is abandoned by his father and finds himself in a string of boys' homes because his alcoholic mother is always in rehab. Desperate for a normal life and love, he frequently runs away, and so they lock him up in a boys' prison, not because he'd done anything wrong, but because he kept running away. He never got to play games or sport like a normal child. He never went to a school camp or have someone help him with his homework. Never once did he jump into bed with his parents and snuggle in the morning or have someone sit by his bed when he was sick. His childhood was spent in institutions governed by harsh rules, devoid of love and treated like an unwanted burden. The cards were well and truly stacked against him, and so a life of hard crime became inevitable. His story was bound to end one of three ways: in prison, in the grave, or in Christ. You can find the video of his story in Yes He Is called "I Was a Criminal." And it's not what happened to him before Jesus rescued him that will bring tears to your eyes. It's how God worked in his life. Not having the influence of loving parents when growing up sets a person up for failure when they in turn become parents. How can someone nurture a child and show love and compassion when they've never been shown it themselves? This story truly reveals how embracing God's love and letting Him nurture you as a father is not just a nice idea, but a real and powerful relationship that can transform a person's heart and their lives. To see "I Was a Criminal," visit yeshe is.com or download the app.
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7: 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And as we delve into this week's topic, a reminder that some of the content may be of a sensitive nature. 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
8: Well, guys, welcome to another edition of Momentum. It's great that we're here and we're able to talk. And I have with me today my good friend, Jerry Hudson.
9: Before we get to him,
8: 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You know, lots of us don't have mates that we can call, you know, close friends. And so reach out to the care line. And also don't forget our social media, TikTok, YouTube, Instagram and Facebook. Momentum for Men is how you search, and you'll get all our latest videos and things on there.
9: Wow.
8: So having got through that really quickly, Jerry, welcome back to Momentum.
9: Thanks. What did you say after good morning or welcome? What did you say after that?
8: I can't remember.
9: Something about TikTok. It's just so fast, but so important.
8: Yes,
9: but
8: all those things are important.
9: I love the care line. Yeah. If you don't think you have anybody to talk to, there's always someone.
8: Yeah, 1-800-000.
9: That care line's very, very good.
8: So this week we want to talk. We've been doing a series with Jerry talking about how Jesus relates to men, and more importantly, how we can relate to Jesus.
9: Yes.
8: And how we can learn from the examples that Jesus gave us in the Bible.
9: True.
8: Isn't that true?
9: That's true.
8: Jerry?
9: Yes.
8: And so we've had a couple of discussions before. We've talked about Jesus being the perfect model of manhood.
9: Mm-hmm.
8: We've talked about Jesus in a world where the world is pulling us in another direction.
9: Listen.
8: We've talked about Jesus and broken men.
9: Mm-hmm.
8: And we've talked about Jesus and our identity
9: yes.
8: in Jesus.
9: Yes.
8: And so we want to talk today on another subject, and it is Jesus's way of handling anger, stress and pressure. And, you know, guys, we all in our lives, you know, have times when we feel that pressure. Mm-hmm.

0: times when we feel anger. You know, I certainly am that. I can, you know, get angry at things. I get not so much stress about things, but certainly can feel the pressure of things, just the pressures of life even.
1: You feel the Tabasco sauce coming up the back of your legs. That's what I like to say.
0: Thank you for that valuable contribution.
1: It's all right.
0: So we're going to go through some scriptures as we always do.
1: Yes, we do.
0: Then the first thing we're going to talk to is a really important passage in Scripture, because it's all about the Garden of Gethsemane and, you know, Jesus, you know, heading towards the cross. And we just, you know, want to talk about how Jesus dealt with the pressure that was in his life. So let's quickly read that passage if we can. So it's Matthew 26, verse 36. Then Jesus came with them to a place called Gethsemane, and he said to his disciples, "Sit here while I go over there and pray." And he took with him Peter and the two sons of Zebedee and began to be grieved and stressed. Then he said to them, "My soul is deeply grieved to the point of death. Remain here and keep watch with me." And he went a little way beyond them and fell on his face and prayed, saying, "My Father, if it's possible, let this cup pass from me, yet not as I will, but as you will." And he came to the disciples and found them sleeping. And he said to Peter, "So you men could not keep watch for me for an hour. Keep watching and praying that you may not enter into temptation. The spirit is willing and the flesh is weak." He went away again a second time and prayed, saying, "My Father, if this cannot pass away until I drink it, your will be done." Again he came and found them sleeping, for their eyes were weary. And he left them again and went away and prayed the third time, saying the same thing once more. Then he came to the disciples and said to them, "Are you still sleeping and resting? Behold, the hour is at hand, and the Son of Man is being betrayed into the hands of sinners. Get up, let's be going. Behold, the one who betrayed me is at hand." And so what an amazing passage, Jerry.
1: It is, isn't
0: it? And it does talk a lot about, I guess, the pressure that Jesus was under. Mm. And so my question to you is, how does that relate to us, you know, as we go through life? You know, what was Jesus' example in that case?
1: Well, as we go through life, pressure and all those things are apparent every single day. I mean, right now we have a fuel crisis, and different people will handle that in multiple different ways. Some will cheat, some will steal fuel, some will do many, many different things to get what they want because of stress and anxiety. But if we see the example of Jesus, and as you read through those multiple verses, you saw the different types and kinds of stress let down that Jesus actually walked through. Even when he was talking to his Father, there was stress there in his voice and in his actions. If this cup can be passed, you know, let it. So that's like a cry from a man saying, "This is really this." And of course, it says in another chapter, another book, it talks about how he bled blood, sweated blood. Mm. Now that's actually a real medical condition, but not very many people get it. All right, but he did.
0: It's extreme.
1: So I don't know what kind of extreme pressure he was under, because I've never felt that weight on me ever. But how did Jesus handle that? He went there and his disciples were doing this and they were doing that. And one of the things that Jesus clearly said, he said, the spirit is willing.
0: Yes.
1: But the flesh is weak. So we see that Jesus sometimes maybe responded a bit fleshly, a bit carnally, but he always went back walking in the spirit. He always went back to being spiritual, because his connection to his Father was spiritual. And then when he said something like, "Not my will be done, but your will be done," he relented, I suppose is a word, to go back into the purpose and the call that he had on his life to fulfill the walking to the cross of Calvary and going through all of those little bits. So we see that he did it, and the way that he did it was going back to his Father and relying and trusting his Father.
0: So the first port of call for when we have stress and anxiety is prayer.
1: Okay. I would put it this way. A friend of mine some years ago, he said to me, he said, Jerry, when you fall or when you find yourself in anxiety or stress or worry or whatever we want to call what we're going through, he said to me, he said, always remember, what has God said? Because that's exactly what Jesus did. He said, oh, now, this is me now, with me pretending that Jesus had a light bulb moment. He said, oh, not my will be done, but yours. Yes. That was like a light bulb moment. I'm trying to do it like this. Doesn't work that way. So I've tried to respond in my Christian role now, in my Christian life now, as a husband and as a father, and just as a man, is like, what has God said? What does God say in his word about what I'm going through now? What does God say about the price of fuel? What does God say? Because God talks about fuel. He talks about, you might not know, he talks about fuel. He says, be anxious for nothing.
0: Yes.
1: But through prayer and supplication, make your requests made known unto God.
0: Yeah.
1: See? Be anxious for nothing.
0: Doesn't actually mention fuel, but I know what you're saying.
1: But well, be anxious for nothing. So be anxious. Don't be anxious for fuel. Be anxious for nothing.
0: Yeah.
1: No, I didn't mean it. I didn't mean it to say fuel because I actually take diesel. And there's also another scripture in Timothy that says, think on these things.
0: Yes.
1: Things that are pure, upright, virtuous. Think on these things. Things that are of a good report. Think on these things. Yeah. It says in Romans 12.
0: Do you think, Jerry?
1: Jesus, you cut me off. Ah, good.
0: No, do you think it's there's a priority on how we deal with God in those situations?
1: So, yeah, of course.
0: You know, it's like a muscle, right?
1: Yeah, default, like, yes.
0: Yeah, so your default should be, what did God say?
1: Yeah.
0: Let's speak to God in prayer.
1: Yeah. All right? So if you know what God said, and I'm not saying don't pray, I'm not saying that at all, but if you know what God said, you know how to respond.
0: Yeah.
1: If you know how, it's like if you're going through town and the light's red, you don't ring up the Department of Main Roads and say, what does that red light mean again? You know what it means. It means to stop. And so if something's bothering you or something's stressing you, like, what does God's word say? Oh, it says be anxious for nothing. That's right, God. This is what I do. That's right, God. Your word says to me to be anxious for nothing. Lord, I'm sorry. I repent for being anxious for something. But you've said that you'll supply all of my needs according to your riches. Oh, God, you're so wonderful. Yeah. You're so good to me. So that's my default. And you call that prayer. I call it saying sorry to God and then activating his word for my life, in my life, giving him the glory. You're always giving him the glory.
0: Yeah. That's fantastic.
1: That's what I do. Most of the time.
0: Most of the time. Yeah, that's right. Well, none of us are perfect yet.
1: No.
0: We're working on it, but
1: not
0: none
1: even
0: of us
1: my
0: are perfect
1: wonderful
0: yet.
1: Wife.
0: Let's quickly go to a second scripture.
1: Okay.
0: It's Hebrews 4, 15 and 16.
1: Hebrews 4.
0: Let me read it. For while we have a high priest who cannot sympathize with our weaknesses, but one who has been tempted in all things as we are, yet without sin. Therefore, let us draw near with confidence to the throne of grace that we may find mercy and find grace to help in time of need.
1: Okay, yeah.
0: And it really reiterates what we talked about before.
1: Yeah.
0: The fact that we have that relationship, you know, with God. Yeah, as a friend, as you know, as a partner in life, and a trusted friend, and someone we can rely on,
1: and someone who loves us, doesn't judge us, and who wants the best for us. Like we encourage people to call the care line.
0: Yeah,
1: why? Because they care.
0: Yes.
1: Talk to God because he cares.
0: Yes, exactly.
1: Initiate conversation, communication. If you read, can I read verse 14 of that?
0: Of course you can.
1: Okay, it said.
0: Exactly.
1: Initiate conversation.
0: Before sins.
1: Okay. Seeing then that we have a great high priest, okay, you need to see that you have a great high priest who has passed through the heavens, and he is Jesus, the Son of God. So let us hold fast to our confession.
0: Yeah.
1: Sometimes when I read the Bible, I just read it too quick. And it's like, Hail Mary, full of grace. When I was a Catholic, Hail Mary, full of grace. Lord is with thee, blessed art thou among women. It doesn't mean anything. But when you read that little verse 14, it's powerful. Yeah. It's the Lord Jesus Christ has passed through the heavens, and I'm encouraged now to hold fast to my confession. What's my confession? Jesus is Lord.
0: Yeah, amen.
1: And other things.
0: Yes, absolutely fantastic.
1: Yeah. I want to encourage you, all you wonderful people there, hold fast to God's confession about who he says that you are, not the confession that the world says that you are, because that's a lie.
0: Yeah, that's good. We're going to take a break. Guys, while we're on the break, don't forget our website, MomentumAustralia.org, and our current line, 1-800-000-636, 1-800-000-MEN. And we will be back, shortly.
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4: Hi, welcome back to Momentum. I have Jerry Hudson, the great Reverend Archbishop Jerry Hudson with me.
5: Like a chess board.
4: So, Jerry, we were talking just before the break, you know, we talked about the importance of how we deal with anger and stress and pressure. And we all know that we suffer from those things. And we all know that we handle it differently and not necessarily the right way. Yeah. And one of the things we talked just before the break was about the fact that, you know, prayer and God's promises in our world are like a muscle. If we exercise it, it'll become learned behavior and we will learn to do that every time.
5: You become stronger, don't you, as well?
4: That's exactly.
5: I like that. That's like the muscle.
4: That'll be exactly right. And so, you know, it would be wonderful. We all got to the point where, you know, that is how we do life.
5: Yeah.
4: Right.
5: Yeah.
4: And so moving on from that, there's another amazing verse, two verses that we want to talk to. And it's Philippians 4, 6 and 7. I'm going to get Jerry to read it.
5: All right. So hopefully I can stop it and don't keep going, because there's so much that we could talk about here. So I'll begin to see how we go. It says in verse 4 of chapter 4 of Philippians, it says, rejoice in the Lord sometimes. I mean, always. Rejoice in the Lord always. And again, I say rejoice. Let your gentleness be known to all men. The Lord is at hand. Be anxious for nothing, but in everything by prayer and supplication with thanksgiving, let your requests be made known to God. And, this is what I'm going to go on a little bit further on, and the peace of God, which surpasses all understanding, will guard your hearts and minds through Christ Jesus. And then finally, brethren, whatever things are true, whatever things are noble, whatever things are just, whatever things are pure, whatever things are lovely, whatever things are of a good report, if there is any virtue, and if there is any praiseworthy, if there's anything praiseworthy, meditate on these things. What a powerful set of words.
4: Yeah.
5: Whoa.
4: So how do they relate, Jerry, to, you know, this whole idea of handling anxiety and stress and pressure?
5: I think for me, and maybe we can get this across, is it what has God said? Because as we've said, we all face the same things on a daily battle.
4: Yeah.
5: All right. On a daily waking up. All right. But if we know Christ, if we know Jesus, we have the same God. So we can, regardless of what somebody said to me today, we can all have the same results that God wants us to have. We can. Because if we can't, God's a liar. Because he says we can, because he says in Philippians, he says, you can do, or Paul says, I can do all things through Christ who strengthens me. Yes, so it's all about in Christ. It's all about God. And so when we see here in verse 4, where it opens up and it says, rejoice in the Lord always, that's the place to start. In your trouble, in your anxiety, in your stress, lift up the heavy hands that hang down and give him praise and worshiping. But I don't feel like it. That's when you need to do it.
4: Yeah.
5: It says in the Old Testament, it says to put on the garment of praise for the spirit of heaviness. Lift up your voice to God.
4: And it's so counterintuitive.
5: Yes, it is. Because I don't want to sometimes either.
4: Yeah.
5: But, you know, it's like, no, that's what I need to do because
4: the
5: I know what can happen.
4: The last thing you think about is when you're under stress and angry is prayers.
5: Yeah. And, right? and then your mate says, what about praying? Oh, shut up. It's true, isn't it? It's true.
4: It is true.
5: There's a couple of heads nodding in here.
4: Yeah, no, absolutely.
5: So what has God said is paramount for us, and it's paramount for men who really want to see, and women who really want to see change in their own personal life. If you want your life to change, you've got to do it God's way.
4: Yeah.
5: The other way doesn't work.
4: Yeah.
5: Romans 12 says, do not be conformed to the way this world thinks, but be being transformed by the renewing of your
4: mind.
5: Yeah, and your socks as well, because they need changing too. Okay.
4: I'm moving on there quickly to verse 6.
5: Okay.
4: It's so key, isn't it? Be anxious for nothing.
5: Yeah, yeah.
4: It's so counterintuitive to stress, to pressure.
5: You don't know what I'm going through.
4: That's right.
5: Well, I don't.
4: But God does.
5: Very good.
4: Isn't he?
5: And if it says there, if God has said in his word, be anxious for nothing, it's doable.
4: Yes.
5: Because he would never say it if he couldn't do it.
4: Yeah.
5: See, I like that. Because I'm just a simple sort of a chappy, West Ham supporter, so that's pretty simple.
4: That's pretty pathetic, really.
5: That's pretty simple, all right. And I'm not anxious about any of that. But I love that you mentioned that, because we get to choose whether we're anxious.
4: That's exactly
5: not.
4: Right.
5: Yeah. We get to choose.
4: And I love the fact that, you know, but in everything by prayer and supplication with thanksgiving.
5: Oh, I'm glad you picked that up.
4: How cool is that?
5: Yeah, it doesn't say with whinging, moaning and groaning. Exactly. Like pretending to be a sick Tarzan.
4: Yeah. Let your request be made known to God.
5: It's James' fault. Yeah, with thanksgiving.
4: Yeah.
5: It is.
4: Because all alongside what's going on in our world, we have so much to be thankful for.
5: We do.
4: You know,
5: and look, we don't know what's happening in your world. We don't, and that's just the truth. We don't. We don't know what you're going through, and we're certainly not trying to make light of anything, but if we're trying to get a light to shine, and we are, it's on the Word of God and the effect that it can have on your life when you actually, on purpose, choose it over that.
4: Yes.
5: Choose it over that. Choose it over that.
4: Yeah.
5: Constantly.
4: Yeah.
5: Like you said, the default with the muscle building.
4: Yeah. And the result is in verse 7.
5: And the peace of God, which
4: surpasses all understanding.
5: You know that word peace is the word shalom?
4: Yeah.
5: It's the word shalom. So sorry, I broke in there.
4: No, it's okay. So with all, because I had to turn
5: it's
4: to
5: exciting stuff, isn't it?
4: And the peace of God which surpasses all understanding will guard your hearts and your minds in Christ Jesus.
5: See, if we do our part, God says this is what he's going to do.
4: Yeah.
5: But he needs us to respond
4: to him,
5: and it goes boom, boom, boom, boom. It's amazing how much peace a person can walk in.
4: Yeah,
5: it really, really is, and I'd like to thank God that I'm better now today than I was last week because of Him.
4: Yeah,
5: I'm not an angry man anymore. I'm not any of those things that men can be. I suppose I'm not that way inclined as anywhere near as much as I used to be because I'm letting God's peace rule and reign. And that's another scripture we could talk about one day. Reigning?
4: So, Jerry, just to close off this show, talk to me about verse 8.
5: Verse 8. I've got to put my spectacles on.
4: Finally, brethren.
5: Okay, so he's winding up.
4: Yeah.
5: He's winding up. And what I would do if I'm you and I'm not is I would go to this particular set of verses and I would go through it one by one and personalize it. And then when it gets to finally, all right, I'd be going, okay, brethren, that's me. This is what I need to do, whatever things, and make that part of your daily thing. Don't try and change everything at once. Just do it a little half a step at a time. Yeah. And remember, invite the Holy Spirit to help, because I can't do it on my own, Holy Spirit. I need you to help me and remind me to do this. And Holy Spirit, when I'm feeling that toxicity or that anger, Holy Spirit, I give you permission, please help me to remember what I finally to do. Oh, to think on these things, to think on these things, to think on these things. That's what I would suggest to you. And if you don't know Jesus and you're listening to us tonight, we're men that have chosen Jesus over the world. We don't get everything right, but we're in a good spot. So consider Jesus, give your life to him, contact Momentum through the care line or through a text, email, whatever it is, and let us know that you've given your heart to God simply by saying, Jesus, come into my life, and let's see if we can walk a little bit with you or encourage you or send you something. I don't know. Make that decision today. It's a good thing to do.
4: That's fantastic. So reading that verse again, finally, brethren, whatever is true, whatever is honorable, whatever is right, whatever is pure, whatever is lovely, whatever is of good repute, if there's any excellence and if anything worthy of praise, dwell on these things. Yes. And that's really an attitude of mind, Jerry, isn't it?
5: Yes, yeah.
4: It is a
5: yeah.
4: way to live your life, that you love God. He's the first port of call.
5: Yeah.
4: We
5: yeah.
4: trust him. We honor him.
5: Yeah.
4: And we live our lives accordingly.
5: And other people should know.
4: Yes.
5: You know, Christianity, it says, we talks about in the Gospels about not hiding your light under the bushel. You know, people know what football team you barrack for. People know what kind of car fan you are. They yeah. ought to know that God is awesome.
4: Yes, yes.
5: And he's a good dad.
4: And he's in your life.
5: Yeah, and he's in your life. Yeah. And your wife should know, and your children should definitely know. They ought to know that you're awesome because God is in you.
4: Yes.
5: So, yeah.
4: No, I think that's really, really cool. So we have been talking about Jesus' way of handling anger, stress, and prayer. And we've just talked about what it looks like in Jesus' world. And that was, you know, being in touch, trusting his Father, prayer,
5: yeah.
4: honesty, and trusting friends.
5: And not being moved by the negligence of his friends to help him accomplish his mission.
4: Yeah, he didn't really judge them for being asleep.
5: No.
4: Yeah, he just knew they were
5: tired. He mentioned it. Could you not wait with me 1 hour? Could you not pray with me 1 hour?
4: Yeah, exactly.
5: Could. Okay. Your spirit is willing.
4: Yes.
5: Always
4: the flesh is weak.
5: The flesh is weak, yeah.
4: So this has been a great conversation. Jerry, thank you so much this show.
5: God bless you, everyone.
4: And we will be back in a few weeks when we talk about Jesus and money, a really key issue.
5: Choo-choo.
4: And yeah, that's right. Security, status, and stewardship of money. And we'll be back with that in a few weeks.
5: We will.
4: Bye for now.
5: See you then.
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6: Coming up are steps towards healing and wholeness after experiencing the impact of trauma. That's on today's Focus on the Family. Stay with us.
7: We know in the human life that there is going to be hurt. None of us will be outside of that. There will be. It's what we do with that. And it's an opportunity to see that God really is not only walking beside us, but God is with us. And so my encouragement when there's been hurt, part of the hope of it, is understanding God's presence in your life. And there's an element of faith here. You're going to need to walk forward believing by faith that God's word is true. He is with me. And there is a redemption side. There's a side where I grow stronger. There's a side that I feel like God is using me now. There's no pain is wasted.
8: That's Dr. Gregory Jantz, and he's our guest today on Focus on the Family with Jim Daly. Thanks for joining us. I'm John Fuller.
9: John, trauma affects so many people, and sometimes we don't even know it, but research shows an estimated 70% of adults in the United States have experienced a traumatic event. It might be divorce, maybe abuse of some sort, maybe a global pandemic. I don't think anybody got away from that one. So we all have experienced in the last few years traumatic events. Even through the heavy things, though, that we deal with, God is with us. Sometimes even as Christians, that's hard to believe. You know, Lord, if you're really there, how come I'm going through this? And today we want to talk about Isaiah 41:10, kind of expand on that thought that God says to us, "Fear not, for I am with you. Be not dismayed, for I am your God. I will strengthen you. I will help you. I will uphold you with my righteous right hand." Man, that's a promise. And the question is, do we believe it, even when the chips are down? And man, I find those words very encouraging. Mm-hmm. And I'm looking forward to talking to one of our favorite guests,
8: indeed,
9: Dr. Greg Jantz.
8: Yeah, and he's the founder of the Center, A Place of Hope, in Edmonds, Washington. It's a renowned treatment center for depression. He's also the author of a number of books, and we'll be talking about one that is full of great insights and encouragement. It's called Triumph Over Trauma, Find Healing and Wholeness from Past Pain.
9: Well, Dr. Greg, it's great to have you back.
7: It is very good to be here, and what a topic that we have.
9: Oh, yeah, this is an important one. Mm-hmm. You know, focus, we track the response that we're getting by subject matter.
7: Right.
9: So typically, depression, anxiety, marital strife, financial strife, sexual issues in marriage, all kind of tend to be at the top of the list. What are you seeing with your work?
7: What we're seeing now, and we have folks who are seeking help from all over, used to be a year ago, anxiety, something related to anxiety. And now the word really is, people are calling up and they're saying, "I've been traumatized," or "I have so much trauma in my life," or "I am so easily triggered by everything going on in the world, I feel overwhelmed."
9: Yeah.
7: That's what we're seeing.
9: Greg, let me play the opposite side of that. I mean,
7: yes.
9: Some of us, I think, you know, not to always be gender specific, but a lot of men are like, "Yeah, whatever, pick yourself up and go."
7: Sure.
9: I mean, we talk about trauma and we're going, "Ugh, another trauma victim." But it is true. I mean, trauma impacts us. And describe for us that phenomena about kind of those that feel trauma and those that maybe, you know, have some kind of super shield and they seemingly are above it all. And then,
7: right,
9: what are some of the definitions of trauma, if I could pack that all in?
7: Well, let's talk about it. So trauma is something probably shocking has happened. Maybe it's happened more than once, and it's really robbed you of any sense of safety. You don't feel emotionally safe. Probably you don't feel physically safe. And when we don't feel safe emotionally, we start to do things that sometimes are really self-destructive. And I really want to honor and respect, because I know there's those listening, trauma, just hearing that word can be a trigger, because you've been so hurt. And the hurt can go so deep. You know, it affects our whole being. And so just to talk about it or even hear the word trauma can be unsettling.
9: Yeah. And the field of psychology has specific and detailed clinical definitions of trauma. We're not going to be able to get into that today. So I want our listeners to be aware that there's a whole lot of differing definitions of this term. But give us, the lay people, that definition of trauma.
7: We might have had some significant loss. We lost a loved one, could have been through an accident, could have been some tragedy that happened. You lost a loved one. It could be that for years you were on the receiving end of emotional abuse, mm-hmm, and it was repeated trauma. And today you feel like, "I don't matter. I don't have any value." Maybe you even feel like, "There's no way God could love me. I've been so hurt and traumatized."
9: You have a story in the book about Daryl, and I think,
7: yes,
9: what this points to is that idea of how trauma brings about hopelessness.
7: Right.
9: And, I mean, that's something for me, even as an orphan kid, I never felt hopeless. I always felt like,
7: yes,
9: hey, there's tomorrow. I remember being 5 years old when my parents divorced, and it was like, boy, they don't do this very well. I really didn't
7: right.
9: own it, and right. I just count that as God's grace.
7: There's God's grace. Sometimes there's a shield upon us that we're able to weather repeated traumas.
9: So talk about Daryl. What was
7: sure.
9: Daryl's situation?
7: Okay, Daryl. Daryl was a young man, I believe, sixth grade. His parents took him to a flight show, and he was intrigued by these biplanes from, I think it was World War I. And Daryl was so excited about flying. And one of the things that happened was he got his license. I think he was 18, owned his own plane. He's 25.
9: Wow.
7: But then he's with his best friend. and he crashes the plane, and the plane is on fire, and they get him out, but his friend is lost. For so long in Daryl's life, that trauma caused him to, well, reject God. The trauma, he felt responsible for his friend's death. So sometimes we've had trauma, we may feel responsible for what happened. So in this case, trauma was carried for a very long time. He stayed away from the love of his life, which was flying, until much later. But he had to come to a point where he realized forgiveness. He had to forgive himself. And truly, it was a mechanical failure. It was nothing he had done.
9: Right.
7: But still feeling that responsibility.
9: You know, that's got to be difficult as a therapist.
7: Right.
9: And you're with somebody, and rationally, you're seeing it. It's a mechanical failure. Why are you owning this?
7: And
9: you can say
7: yes.
9: That, but it doesn't compute for him.
7: Right.
9: He still can't get out of the guilt of...
7: Well, because we get into the what if only. If I had only not taken him. If I had only... And you get into self-blame. And then you blame yourself for everything that happens in life. And so we start to become a victim.
9: Right. And so in that regard, Daryl is an example, but many people generally, what does healing look like generally?
7: Okay. Well, it means I really have to look at the truth of what happened. We have coping mechanisms. Maybe for a while I turned to alcohol, or I turned to secret eating, or I just isolated. I felt I couldn't trust people anymore, and I start to do self-destructive behaviors. Well, there comes a point that I have to look at this and go, what I'm doing now is not working. And I honestly have to say my life is miserable. This is not working. And so a healing point will be acknowledging the truth. Okay, this happened, and I'm no longer going to do self-destructive behaviors. I am going to find a way to walk through this. I think that can feel overwhelming.
9: Mm-hmm.
7: For the person who's been a victim of sexual abuse and significant trauma, for the person that has been through the unspeakable abuse, to think about, how do I really face this? And trauma ignored creates more trauma later.
9: Yeah.
7: It's always worth walking through it.
9: Part of it, it's a fog.
7: Yes.
9: You don't necessarily connect your today's actions to yesterday's hurt and pain.
7: Right.
9: The reason you react to something today. What are some of the truths about trauma?
7: Okay. There's some significant truths about trauma. Time will not heal it.
9: Boy, that's a, you know, how many parents say that
7: right.
9: to their kids? Well, time will heal of a boyfriend or whatever it might be.
7: Trauma undealt with will create more trauma because we will go on a course of self-destruction. We are going to carry this trauma wherever we go. We're going to carry it into relationships. So the truth is, trauma can affect intimacy in my relationships. Trauma can affect my ability to trust other people. And here's a big one. Trauma can affect my ability to feel that God loves me.
9: Yeah.
7: And that I actually have value in God's eyes. So think of it this way. Trauma distorts reality, and it can take us down a really destructive path. And I'm just saying today, because of working with thousands of folks through the years, you don't have to move on that path of being a victim. You do have to walk through this. Sometimes we need help walking through it.
9: Yeah.
7: And there is a healing that happens, I'm going to say, really from the Lord's, from God's intervention, from the Holy Spirit. There is a spiritual healing that can happen for us.
9: You know, Greg, I haven't said it quite this way, but when you looked at the predictability of being able to find your way out of being traumatized,
7: yes.
9: Doesn't that point to Creator, that He created us in His image? He gave us the brain, and there's ways that you can study this as a scientist, like in psychology, especially with the undergirding of being a Christian, and you can help these people out of their darkness.
7: I can tell you, I know that we have a psalm that tells us that He heals the brokenhearted and He mends their wounds. I can tell you, I've seen that to be true over and over.
9: In your work, obviously, emotional wounds and wounds of mental instability.
7: Yes.
9: Yeah. Let me ask you again, I kind of leaned in that direction. But this idea that, you know, just muscle your way through it, pick mm-hmm. yourself up by your bootstraps. These are words that I have used because I felt like that's what I had to do. And, you know, this actually, even for Jean and I, this can be a difficulty because I remember she looked at me and said, you know, Jim, not everybody can do that. Speak to that dynamic of the person that just, okay, here we go, let's go.
7: Well, and we need to keep that get up and go, because also there is, the Lord's going to be with me as I walk through this. I am going to walk through it. But I need to understand this did have effects on my life. I may not see all those effects, but it did affect me. And we've got to be willing to look at that. There's something called post-traumatic stress disorder.
9: Right.
7: And
9: the military deals with this all the time.
7: Yes, and something terrible happened in your life, you had a significant loss, or there was abuse, and you just kept going, but later on in life, suddenly you notice, I'm having flashbacks, I'm dreaming about this, I'm feeling anxious all the time, I'm wanting to escape through excessive drinking or some escape.
9: Yeah. No, I mean, that's so true. In that regard, when you look at the lack of emotion, perhaps, you know,
7: yes,
9: that can become another difficult thing in marriage, because a person that does feel that kind of get up and go, you can begin to wall off emotions, and so, that's dangerous too.
7: Yes, I can cut off emotions, which can affect my ability to be intimate and close with another person. I could have a deeper relationship, but I am going, see, we build this self-protection. We do build a wall, and that's just for survival. Psychology has a term called dissociation.
9: Right.
7: So I dissociate. I disconnect from the reality just so I can function.
9: Right. And that's a protective mechanism, probably.
7: It is.
9: But not to be engaged forever.
7: Forever. Yeah. Correct.
9: You felt, I believe it was connected to your work all those 40 years ago.
7: Yes.
9: As we celebrate your center's birthday.
7: Yes.
9: But there was a point where you experienced depression over, I think, running this thing, right? Was that the connection?
7: I do have a personal story, and I know what it's like to walk through traumatic events. And I was a young person, so excited about my work, felt like God called me to do this. But I made some helping mistakes. I said yes to helping all the time.
8: Hmm.
7: You know, that's that 6 days a week of counseling, and you're so immersed in what you're doing. And after a while, I began to break down. I began to have some of the same symptoms of somebody I'm working with, depression. And so there was a point where I really felt like I missed my calling. I've got to do something different. And I walked through some dark days, but I also know the other side. It was worth going through, because now the Lord used that painful experience. No, I had to redesign my life. I had to understand self-care and boundaries and taking care of marriage relationship and taking care of those relationships. I had to learn a lot, but I can tell you now I have greater empathy and understanding for others going through it.
9: Well, it's hard to say no.
7: It is.
9: Yeah.
7: And I had good intention.
9: Yeah, sure.
7: Really good intentions.
9: Right. But it's tough. Yeah. And, you know, no matter the vocation, it'll take everything you give it.
7: Yes.
9: It'll take your family.
7: Yes.
9: Let's get into a little bit of the brain chemistry. We get so wonkish in this. We throw around these, these chemicals that help us or hurt us in our brain. Cortisol is one.
7: Yes.
9: What is cortisol? Why does it exist? And if we have too much or too little, what's going on?
7: So if you think about being stressed out for a period of time, maybe it's chronic stress. Your adrenal glands have been pumping a chemical called cortisol. And it's pumping and pumping, and eventually it makes its way to the brain. Now, we need a little bit of cortisol, but not a lot. And then it begins to affect those other chemicals. You've heard the word serotonin. Having healthy serotonin in our brain, which, by the way, is made in our gut. It travels from our gut through something called the vagus nerve, gets to our brain. And that serotonin has to do with sleep, has to do with mood. Serotonin too little, you're going to feel depressed. So serotonin, and then the other feel-good chemical, the way God made us, is dopamine. And dopamine actually is activated even when we exercise. Dopamine is necessary just to feel good.
9: Yeah.
7: Okay. Trauma disrupts brain chemistry. Trauma can actually, in repeated traumas, can alter brain chemistry.
10: Yeah.
7: And so there is one other part of the brain, the amygdala, back here, and it controls emotion. And it will get overstimulated with trauma. And your moods may seem up and down, and you can't seem to regulate your mood. And then God made this prefrontal cortex right here in the middle of my forehead. That's where I'm supposed to make good decisions. Trauma decreases blood flow to that part of the brain.
10: Huh.
7: And so you may have trouble making decisions. You may feel anxious all the time. Emotions may seem up and down. This is all because trauma can and does affect the brain.
9: In the book, you mention an example of Monica. I'm sure you've changed all these names, so we're not outing anybody if anybody's concerned. But Monica, the description there, how that brain trauma affected her everyday thinking. What went on with Monica?
7: Yes, with Monica, and not the real name.
9: Right, so, of course
7: not. But Monica had a significant abuse and loss in her early growing up. And she had a daughter, and she became hyper-vigilant to anything to do with her daughter. Mm. Anything. Like, is my daughter okay? If she couldn't text her and get an immediate response back. So she created a lot of anxiety that was really overprotective, even with an adult married daughter, still worried about her. And that was really back because of early trauma for the mother, for Monica. And so it can carry over to present day relationships. We lose track of healthy boundaries. She became overly involved. If she didn't hear back from her, she had to get in the car and go find her. So that's the extent that this can carry you.
9: They call that now catastrophization or something, you know, that it's always catastrophe. When you look at external inputs with that and you look at the dark success of that on social media, cable news, it's like they have figured this out and they're tapping that constantly in our brain chemistry to be anxious because it keeps you engaged with what they're trying to pitch. Is
7: anxiety will keep you engaged in an endless news cycle.
9: Right.
7: Absolutely.
9: I mean, and the mechanism there, it is sophisticated.
7: Absolutely.
9: But that's what they're doing, right?
7: Yeah. And we have a new term in the psychology field called foreshortened future. So we have a generation of folks who have been traumatized. 2/3 of kids will report being traumatized by their 16th birthday. 2/3. Okay, now remember, trauma can mean a lot of different things. So what's happening is they have a foreshortened future. What does that mean? I don't see a positive future.
9: Right.
7: We have a lot of apathy. We have a lot of depressed kids. We have their future doesn't look good to them. And so this is why we're seeing kids 16, 17 who are getting diagnosed early on with depression, anxiety. Even addiction is dropping to earlier ages.
9: Yeah, that's so sad. As Christian parents, let me just work in that parenting tactic. What is a way every day that we could help our children, especially our teens, kind of feel there's a future and talk about it positively? One thing Gene's been really good, because I come home loaded with information. I mean, I'm talking to everybody, people D.C., people at the state level. You know, I get home and I'm going, oh, you wouldn't believe what's going on in California. And then we go through it. And Gene was like quietly going, you know what? I don't know that that will be good dinner conversation with the boys. Because, you know, and it's a good reminder. Yeah. And she's a good filter for me to say, let's talk about that quietly, just the two of us. But that's one example of what not to do, is to raise all these fears that we might have in front of our kids.
7: And we need to ask ourselves occasionally, what's the main thing that I'm talking about most of the time?
9: That's good.
7: Okay. And most of the time, am I talking about the negative? And believe me, there's lots of negative and a lot of it's true. So it's easy to go that way. But the other vantage point is, can I see how God's at work?
9: Right.
7: And every day, honestly, if we look, oh, God is at work. We're seeing it every day. And we need to keep a list of God's at work. And God's at work in our teenagers. Keep in relationship with them.
9: Definitely. Let me ask you, how does trauma negatively impact the soul and derail the dreams?
7: Oh, okay. Yeah. So trauma changes how I see myself. I'm no longer worthy. A word that could come to mind is I feel shame. I feel like I'm ruined. Trauma has made me defective. Trauma has put a black mark on my life, and I don't have a good future. I'm getting what I deserve. That's the kinds of things that are coming to mind. And so the damage to the soul is you don't see that God still loves you, and there's still a plan for you, and the plan for you is good. I can't explain why all this happened to you. I know trauma and the effects are real. I know the pain is real, but it doesn't define your future.
9: No, it's really, really good. I'm thinking of shame and the power of shame in our culture. It's inordinately over-empowered.
7: If we take what social media is doing to our youth, it doesn't make you feel any better about yourself. Keeps you off balance. And ultimately, it's not adding to your self-esteem or your self-worth. It's taking from you. And some of the things that are being pushed on you through social media are lies.
9: You know,
7: they're lies about you.
9: Yeah, when you look at John 10:10, you know, I always think of it in a physical context where that scripture says the thief comes, speaking of the evil one, the thief comes to steal, kill, and destroy.
7: Yes.
9: I'm always thinking of that in terms of physical things, you know, but emotionally, he's probably wreaking even greater havoc in that steal our joy, steal our contentment, steal our hope for the future.
7: If I don't have hope for the future, I don't have joy for the present. So well said.
9: Yeah. Right at the end here, Greg, let me ask you to give that person, this is really a difficult question.
7: Yes.
9: I get that because you don't have the context for what they're going through. But for the person listening or watching on YouTube who's going, oh, you guys are describing me. I'm in that traumatized position. And it was years ago, but I've never dealt with it. What are some things that they can do to break that cycle to say, okay, I heard something on Focus on the Family today. I need to do something.
7: Yes.
9: What is it that they might do even before they call for help?
7: Well, one of the things, I would get a journal, some blank paper, and I would write down and just pause for 15 minutes and write out the effects of trauma in my life and just write for 15 minutes.
9: Wow.
7: Just, and then stop writing after 15 minutes because you could probably go on. But look at that and just write it out down because I want you to see the reality. And sometimes when we start writing, other things will come to our mind. And whatever you wrote down, the effects do not have to stay the same. Your future can change. And there is hope for you. Hope comes when we have a plan. So now you're writing it down. This is what it's done to me. And now probably I do need to reach out and take the next step.
9: Yeah. And obviously one of the great resources we have is Triumph Over Trauma, Find Healing and Wholeness from Past Pain. Greg, this has been so good. Can we come back next time? We'll keep going and talk more about the material in the book. And there's so much good stuff here. We're just scratching the surface.
7: It's precious time as we talk about this topic.
9: Let's do it.
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3: God called Joshua to step up and assume the challenging leadership position of Moses. Has God called you to step up? Here's Dr. Michael Youssef to begin today's Leading the Way.
4: Every single one of us, like Joshua, we are all standing at the threshold of a great work. And the work that God did in the Old Testament, He did through the prophets and the priests. But in the New Testament, because all the believers are prophets and priests according to the Word of God, therefore, it is the call of God upon your life to do what only you can do.
3: In preparation for the death of Moses, God enlisted Joshua to assume Moses' role as Israel's leader. It was a huge step of faith for Joshua, even though God had taken Joshua through a long season of preparation before this difficult time. Hello and welcome to Leading the Way with Dr. Michael Youssef. As Dr. Youssef begins today, looking at the story of Joshua, keep in mind it's also a story of you. God has called you for a special purpose, and like Joshua, you might be saying to God something like, "You want me to do what?" In this episode, Dr. Youssef takes you into Joshua chapter 1 and Joshua's call to stand in leadership. It's also a challenge for you to step up and take on what God has ahead for your life, no matter what that may be. Let's listen together as Dr. Youssef begins today's Leading the Way.
4: Today I'm beginning a new series of messages entitled, "You Want Me to Do What?" And that series of messages come from the book of Joshua. Some of you know this, some of you don't. When I begin a new series of messages, I always go to my colleagues when we meet on Wednesdays, and I say, "This is what I'm thinking. Here's what God laying on my heart." And I invite them to help me come up with a title. Those guys are extremely creative. They really are. And so we were doing the same thing about this series of messages. I told them how and what God is laying on my heart, and so many ideas were coming up for a title, until one of our colleagues, who shall remain nameless, he came up with this title. He said, "You want me to do what?" I said, "That's it. That is exactly it. For I am convinced that that's exactly how Joshua reacted when God said to him, 'I want you to take the Israelites and cross the Jordan into Jericho and beyond.'" And heaven knows how many times I looked up to heaven and I said to the Lord, "You want me to do what?" And I

0: convinced that when you get challenged in thinking of your position in Christ and you call the call of God upon your life, I'm sure some of you are going to say, you want me to do what? Well, the first thing that God wants you to do is to step up. That's the first thing he wants you to do. Listen to me. Every single one of us, like Joshua, we are all standing at the threshold of a great work. And the work that God did in the Old Testament, he did through the prophets and the priests. But in the New Testament, because all the believers are prophets and priests according to the Word of God, therefore, it is the call of God upon your life to do what only you can do. Every single person here is called of God, and no one can say, that's not me. That's not me. Because Joshua's task is your task. Joshua's call is your call. Joshua's leadership is your leadership. But listen, whenever God calls you to work, which he is calling you today, he will always, always, always, always will give you encouragement along the way. All the encouragement that you need from the Word of God. You will see here three times in just few verses, three times, God encouraged Joshua. You say, why is that? Well, you imagine Joshua facing this fortified city, this fortified town, and realizing that it's an impossibility. And for you, you might not be standing in front of a fortified city wall, but you may be standing before a colleague who has no time for Christ or even interested in salvation. It may be a person who has a hard heart. It may be a person who is crusty on the outside, but absolutely desperate on the inside. It may be a person who may be self-sufficient on the outside, but on the inside, he or she is fearful, and they desperately in need of somebody to give them hope. And Joshua was facing a fortified city. And we may be facing varieties of Jerichos in every office, in every factory, in every environment you live in. In fact, when Joshua was to step up and do the work that God called him to do, it was a time of crisis. It was a time of opposition. It was a time of indifference. It was a time of confusion and upheaval. It was a time of a powerful enemy from the outside, and there was moral decline on the inside. And if you do not believe that we live in one of those times, you must be living in another planet. On the outside, there are terrorists who are committed on the destruction of Western economic system. There are terrorists who have convinced themselves of the rightness of their cause, and they love death more than we love life. We have terrorists who are constantly plotting and planning and believing that sooner or later they'll bring us to our knees. That's on the outside. And on the inside, we have more and more people who living in a culture that loves ease and comfort. More and more people who have opted for easy believism. More and more people who are turning away from the truth. More and more people who have exchanged intellectual rigor and thinking for shallow emotions. We have more and more people who prefer to live by what they feel is right than what is right. Listen to what one of our cultural analysts have said about the 21st century Western culture. He said they have graduated from enlightenment ideology and are more peer-driven, feeling-driven, and right-brained than their forebears. They are increasingly new barbarians. They lack refinement or class, and their lives are often out of control. They are increasingly exploring worldview options from astrology to Zen, and they are often looking in the wrong places to make sense of their lives and find their soul's true home. And we have a culture that is filled with desperate people. And in the midst of this, the world is crying for few who are committed, few who are courageous, few who know the power of their eternal inheritance, few who are ready to give hope to those who are in despair, few who love God and His Word more than their comfort, and those few are found in this church today. That is all of you. All of you. The book of Joshua opens with the following words. Very interesting. Moses is dead. Moses is dead, and now it's time for Joshua to step up. And I thought about it, and I thought about it, and I said, in many ways, I can truthfully say to you that the day in which the clergy and the evangelists and the ministers have done the work of evangelizing is gone. That the day in which people would listen to evangelists and clergy and preachers have gone. And that the only difference that's going to be made in the world today is going to be made by you and you and you, wherever you may be. Whether you're a school teacher, whether you're a homemaker, whether you're a student, whether you're a healthcare giver, whether you're a lawyer, whether you're an engineer, whether you are in the real estate business, whether you're in the computer business, whether you're an office worker, whether you're in neighborhood clubs, wherever you might be, whether the police officers or firemen or whatever, factory worker, wherever you are, the old days are dead. And this is a new day. Let me stop here. Some of you said, well, I feel inadequate, and this is not for me. I can't do this. Some of you are saying, you want me to? Someone said, man, I just come to church. I want my needs met. I don't want to be challenged to be a minister in my office and in my work, whatever, in my workplace. I just want to be. Let me tell you something. When Jesus uttered those holy, sacred words and said, seek ye first the kingdom of God and His righteousness, and all these things will be added to you. He was telling every one of us that when you turn your heart toward His call on your life, when you turn your heart toward what is dear to His heart, He's going to meet all of your needs. You give Him yourself and He will meet all of your needs in His riches in Christ Jesus. So listen to me. Being a witness for Christ at work, telling of how Christ saved you, telling about how Christ forgave your sins in whatever environment you find yourself, is the key to discovering that all of your needs are already met and you just haven't seen it yet. I'm convinced that Joshua's heart probably skipped a few beats when God said, okay, Moses is dead, now your turn. And that is why, as I said to you, three times in few verses, God had to say it three times. I am personally convinced that Joshua was very contented and very satisfied to live under the shadow of Moses. I really do. And many of you are contented with the fact that the ministry staff will do the work of the ministry, and that's not for you. That the ministry staff are going to do the work of the Lord. But here's the reality, my friend. The work of the Lord will not be accomplished until every one of you see yourself as Joshua. And you begin by doing what? Stepping up. Hear me right on this one. You have been and you will continue to be equipped. You have been and you will continue to be encouraged. You have been and you will continue to be ministered to and served in every way by all the equippers, the staff members. You have been and you will continue to be grounded in the Word of God. That's never going to change. To those of you who still feel inadequate, those of you who feel like Joshua, looking at the fortified city, and said, I haven't even told my co-workers that I'm a Christian yet. Man, I have got that fortified city. I haven't even witnessed to Christ yet. I haven't even told people I go to church yet. And you're looking at that fortified city that you're facing. Those of you who are like Joshua looking at the river and they say, how am I going to go across the deep waters? I can imagine what went through his mind at the time. Honestly, I can just imagine. Here they are, a young nation. They've just been out of slavery, been living in the desert. And they're facing this mighty ancient civilization with a great army, giants as they called them when they spied the land. I can imagine here they are, tent dwellers, and then they're looking up at these walls of Jericho, fortified stone walls with mighty gates. I can only imagine how their heart was pounding at the call of God. But just as Joshua had God's provision, so will you. All he's asking you to do is what? I was thinking about this, and I remember this story about Henry Morehouse. Henry Morehouse had a daughter who was paralyzed from the waist down, and that always weighed very heavy on him. And one day he came home, and he came into the house, and he saw his daughter, and he kissed her, and he said, "Honey, where's Mom? I have a parcel for her." And the little girl said, "Well, Mom's upstairs." "Oh, but Daddy, can I give her the parcel?" And he thought for a minute, and he said, "Minnie, you can't even carry yourself upstairs. How are you going to carry the parcel?" With a smile on her face, she said, "Daddy, I'll carry the parcel, but you'll carry me." Beloved, I want to tell you something. That's exactly what God will do when you step up. He's going to carry you. Look at Joshua's situation. God promised him the land. That's why I call it the promised land, because God promised it to Abraham. God is going to carry Israel across the river. God was going to carry them across the wall, but as it turned out, the wall collapsed. But God carried them anyway. God was going to carry them all the way to the end of that land. But they had to show up. They had to be prepared to fight. They had to be prepared to win. They had to be prepared for victory. They had to be prepared to obey God's instructions. All they needed to do was what? Step up. You want me to do what? Step up. That's what God wants you to do. And that is why there's a threefold courage announcements by God. And I want you to think about these very, very carefully. I want to tell you this. Whenever you get into the enemy's territories, whenever you get into Satan's territories, he is not a very happy camper. And we're going to see that in the next message. But remember this. God never, never gives a command without a provision. He never gives a command without a promise. Listen to verse 5, Joshua chapter 1. God is saying, "I'll not drop you or abandon you. I will never leave you in the lurch." How do you like that modern translation? In fact, God said, he said it three times. Why three times? Because I am convinced that even after the second time, Joshua was still terrified. His knees were still knocking. He said, "You want me to do what?" Here's encouragement number one. Encouragement number one was in the promise of God. Encouragement number two was in the Word of God. Encouragement number three was in the presence of God. Look at the encouragement number one and the promises of God. Verse 6. When you are serving God's purpose, beloved, listen to me. When you are sharing God's message of salvation, when you are witnessing on behalf of God, you can do it with courage. Why? Because God promised it and God will never fail. He said, "I gave my word to Abraham." Any of you who understand a little bit of history would say, "Wait a minute." He said, "That was 400 years ago before Joshua. God promised Abraham." Oh yeah, listen to me. When God promises you, he's going to keep you until you're 100 years old in order to fulfill his promise. That's the way God works. He promised Abraham. He ain't going to go back in his word. And he never forgets. And when you know God's promises and trust in God's promises, you will have confidence. You will not be worried about rejection. You'll not be worried about results. You will not be worried about perception by others. You will not be worried about critics. Why? Because you are trusting in the promises of God. Secondly, encouragement number two, it was in the Word of God, verses 7 and 8. My word has power in it. You obey it and experience its power firsthand. That's what God is saying here. There is power in my word. You obey it and experience that power firsthand. Oh, you might get some setbacks. You might get some snickerings. You might get some mocking. You might get some joke or two. You might get some stiff opposition. But you hold on your ground, and you will be amazed how quickly the other will crumble. God said to Joshua, the true prosperity and true success will come from you holding tenaciously onto the word of God. Thirdly, the encouragement number three, it was in the presence of God. Verse 9, have I not commanded you to be strong and courageous? Don't be terrified. In other words, don't be intimidated, literally. Don't be discouraged. Why? For the Lord your God will be with you wherever you go. I can imagine poor old Joshua, he has to hear encouragement number one and encouragement number two, and he's still shaking in his knees to be sure, yeah, I got the promise of God. Yes, I got the word of God, but I still, what good would they do me when I'm in the heat of the battle? What good would that do me when I'm facing these giants with big spears? And God says, okay, I am giving you my presence. And that must and should be the greatest encouragement of all. That is, I'm going to go ahead of you. I'm going to go beside you. And I'm going to go behind you. I'm going to be closer to you than your own skin. And Joshua said, okay, I'll step up based on these three things. Listen, there's no secret for victory. It's revealed here. You have intimacy with God on a daily basis. You listen to God. Not to yourself or your ego. Listen to God. Not to what you want. Listen to God. What He says on a daily basis. Then trust in the presence of God moment by moment. And you will have the victory. Father, amen. We are so grateful to you that whenever you call us, you do not call us to failure, but you call us to fruit in the kingdom. Who loves you and knows you, to be a minister of the gospel in whatever they may be. And so, Father, I pray that those words would not be forgotten. Father, let your Holy Spirit imprint those words on the cortex of our brains and our hearts. And Father, remind us that Jesus said, don't be gazers, but occupy till I come. And Father, for those who still have shaky knees, give them strength today. For those who still don't know, give them courage today. And for those who are hesitant, I pray, let your threefold promise of encouragement be with them today. For I pray this in that mighty name that's above every name, Jesus.
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0: Some of you, I know, probably are miserable in your work, and you're saying, I know God doesn't want me here. But I got news for you. If God doesn't want you there, He's going to move you from there. But you stay there until God moves you. All right? He has a purpose for you being there. Even the difficulty and the difficult circumstances and the difficult people that you're dealing with, they are part of God's overall plan to bless you and bless them.
1: That was just a preview of what Dr. Yusuf will be teaching next time. 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
1: Hello, I'm Peter Carey. West Australia's opposition leader has called for the Prime Minister to stop a planned strike in Port Hedland. More than 150 BHP workers at the world's largest iron ore bulk export port will stop work on Thursday following months of failed pay negotiations. It's the first major protected industrial action in the Pilbara in decades. Basil Sampler says the state will lose money because the Prime Minister and Premier are bowing to their union mates.
2: This is too important to Western Australia. $7 million in royalties every single day. The equivalent of the yearly pay for 50 senior nurses in WA Health.
1: Victoria's Premier is doubling down on her work from home laws despite massive corporate backlash. A new survey reveals almost half of Victorian businesses are more likely to invest interstate and 44% are less likely to hire locally. They've also raised concerns about their reduced willingness to employ younger or less experienced staff who require in-person training or mentoring. But Jacinta Allen insists the legislation will help the economy.
3: We know, the data tells us, workers are more productive. And the other really important reason why working from home is important to me is it gets more women into the workforce. We've heard a lot from some of these business representatives. What I've been listening to, though, are the voices and the concerns of workers.
1: Victims of crime in New South Wales will soon receive a new and powerful voice to fight for their rights. Hannah Damkar has been appointed the state's first Victims of Crime Commissioner to provide independent support and hold government agencies to account. Chris Minns says she brings warmth and empathy to the role.
4: This is a job that requires the kind of diligence that is necessary to follow up and walk hand in hand with victims of crime.
1: The Queensland Police Minister says new figures show their tough laws on e-bikes and scooters are making a difference. In the 10 days since the crackdown on illegal devices, more than 100 have been seized and 120 random breath tests have been conducted. Dan Purdy says the nation-leading laws are making Queensland safer.
5: This harsh penalty is acting as a strong deterrent. We are sending a strong message that the free ride is over for young hoons using these illegal high-powered devices.
1: And One Nation is playing down a dip in the latest opinion poll as support for the coalition is gradually improving. Federal politics editor Michael Packey.
6: The latest Resolve political monitor shows One Nation's core vote is down 3 points to 26%, while the coalition has seen its support rise by the same amount to 23%. But Labor is ahead of both Conservative parties. The survey shows One Nation is losing younger voters, some immigrants and women. The party's high-profile recruit Barnaby Joyce has told Seven there'll always be peaks and troughs.
7: You always expect there to be fluctuations in polls as you go through a process.
6: Labor Minister Mark Butler has told Nine One Nation doesn't have policy solutions.
8: I think more people are realising that would actually make things worse, not better.
6: The Resolve poll shows Anthony Albanese has reclaimed his mantle as preferred Prime Minister after Pauline Hanson snatched the title in June.
1: This is Air News. Gold Coast Titans coach Josh Hannay could find himself in hot water with the NRL after claiming his side doesn't get a fair go. Hannay was furious with match officials after a controversial 22-18 loss to the Storm. He says he wasn't surprised when the referee awarded a try to Storm centre Jack Howarth, despite claims he was held in the tackle.
9: I expected it to go the way it went just because of who they are and who we are. Yeah.
1: With Geelong's injury list continuing to grow after their loss to GWS over the weekend, Matthew Lloyd says the Cats don't think they have a point of strength.
10: Look at the defence, they're not holding up there. Midfield, they don't have a ruckman. Forward line, they've now lost Jeremy Cameron. Had he been out of touch because of his arm for most of the season? But I've been concerned about Colajasny, Licksarves from a speed perspective. So they've got obviously some weapons in Dempsey on the wing and Smith and Holmes in the midfield. But aside from that, I don't see too much else I like.
1: And a timeline on Jeremy Cameron's recovery is unclear, but he could miss the rest of the season after breaking his AC joint in his left shoulder. And Aussie golfer Minwoo Lee has finished runner-up at the Scottish Open. Australian Independent Radio News.
11: The promise of God comes from 2 Corinthians 5. If you are in Christ, you are a new creation. The old has passed away and the new has come.

0: If they're calling you a senior citizen, then believe me, you're in good company. Hi, I'm Chuck Swindoll. I remember for so many years of my life thinking, I'll never be there. And I suddenly find myself a card-carrying senior citizen. How in the world did that happen? Reminds me of the words of Bum Phillips, one of my favorite professional football coaches, who said on one occasion, there are only two kind of coaches, those who've been fired and them that's going to be. So, to coin a phrase, there's only two kind of senior citizens, those who are, them who are going to be. As they say, consider the option. Being a senior is looking pretty good, isn't it?
1: Author and teacher Chuck Swindoll. To learn more about the Ministry of Insight for Living Australia, just head to our website, ifl.org.au.

Life can be a tad chaotic at times. Making order out of the things that unexpectedly confront you, that unsettle you, can be a challenge. But behind the chaos lies a hidden order, if only we'll go looking for it. Hi, I'm Bernie Diamond, and welcome again to Fresh. Look, science has made huge strides forward since Isaac Newton posited his laws of motion back in 1687. In fact, the more science has advanced, the more evident it's become that the universe is governed by mathematical constants so finely tuned that even the smallest change would plunge creation into complete chaos. If gravity were only a fraction stronger, stars would burn out almost instantly, slightly weaker, and galaxies would never form. The same is true of the speed of light, the charge of electrons, and everything else. Without doubt, this extraordinary precision, often referred to as the fine tuning of the universe, points to a God of order, not chaos. Genesis chapter 1, in the beginning, God created the heavens and the earth. The earth was without form and void, and darkness was over the face of the deep. And the Spirit of God was hovering over the face of the waters. And God said, "Let there be light." And there was light. Do you imagine that the God who created this whole universe can't bring a bit of order to the chaos of this world, to the messy things you travel through in life? The same Holy Spirit who hovered over the deep, who created everything from nothing, who fine-tuned the universe, is the one who, despite all that the world shouts at you, despite all the evidence that confronts you, will bring a wondrous order to your chaos. In fact, he's already begun. That's God's word, fresh for you today. Man, there is such power in the word of God, power to change lives, a power to change your life. That's why I'd love to send you these fresh devotional messages every day. They're completely free. 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
1: The only way God can be true to himself is for your sin debt to be paid, either by you in eternal separation from him, or somebody else pay the debt, which his son Jesus Christ did. When you accept Christ's death on the cross as payment for your sin, and when you receive him as your personal Savior, then and then alone does God recognize and exercise toward you that forgiveness. Otherwise, you carry to the judgment the sin debt. You see, the grace of God is the love of God bestowed upon us. The experience of our forgiveness came when we received his Son.
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1: Here's an amplified promise from the book of Psalms, chapter 46, verses 10 to 11, to inspire and encourage you. Be still and recognize, understand that I am God. I will be exalted among the nations. I will be exalted in the earth. The Lord of hosts is with us. The God of Jacob is our stronghold, our refuge, our high tower. Selah.
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0: a purpose, doesn't it? In a way, God plays fetch with us. He gives us blessings and then he asks us to let them go, just so he can bless us further. But because too often we don't want to let go, the blessings stop. When you keep God's blessing for yourself and don't share it, it stops being a blessing. It can even become a curse. Remember, it's good to fetch, but it's even better to let go.
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1: I've got a little dog named Frankie. I've trained him to obey the basic commands, although I can't say he's graduated with honour and distinction yet. One of the things he has trouble with is fetch. He's quite good at running after a ball or a stick and grabbing it in his mouth. But even if he does manage to come back, he's not so good at letting it go so you can throw it again and keep playing with him. It kind of defeats

0: When it comes to selling a home, it can be tempting to want to sell it without an agent, obviously because it's going to save you some money. I'm Greg Amos with a home truth about selling your home privately. If you have the experience and the resources, do it, but it could still end up costing you more. Because generally, estate agents have experience in providing a realistic property value based on access to recent sales, helping decide the best sales strategy, suggesting ways to maximise presentation without spending a fortune, preparing a professional advertising schedule designed to attract the most buyers, following up buyers from open homes and other sources, and accessing potential buyers from their company database. But the real value of a good agent will show when it comes to negotiating with the buyer.
1: Negotiating is important, but what are the advantages for a seller if an agent does it?
0: Apart from the fact that most buyers feel more comfortable and open negotiating with a third party, a good agent will consciously and honestly seek to get the best possible sales price. It's at this critical point of negotiating that can actually save you more money using an agent than doing it yourself.
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What is the world's most dangerous idea? This was the question put to journalist Peter Hitchens several years ago at the Festival of Dangerous Ideas. And he astonishingly said, "The most dangerous idea in human history and philosophy remains the belief that Jesus Christ was the Son of God and rose from the dead." So the resurrection of Jesus as the world's most dangerous idea? He explained why and said, "Because it alters the whole of human behaviour and all of our responsibilities. It turns the universe from a meaningless chaos into a designed place in which there is justice and there is hope, and therefore we all have a duty to discover the nature of that justice and work towards that hope." The resurrection changes the universe and our responsibilities? That's dangerous. This is Rob Martin with God in 60 Seconds. To open up more space for reflection and conversation about God, go to thirdspace.org.au.

I want to dance like David. I want a faith like Paul. I want to sing like Silas, tearing down the prison walls. I want to face that fire. It won't

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Hey, cause real life's in the trenches, not from the stands and our lofty benches with manicured hands. I wanna dash as dirty, a life fully spent, weathered and scarred from all the life that I lived. 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
3: This is Air News ACT. Good morning, I'm Steve Barker. Police are investigating a series of graffiti incidents and willful damage around Gunning. Inspector Dave Carl says officers were called in more than a week ago after reports of vandalism at the Gunning Public School, when it appeared the damage was widespread.
4: Now, offensive messages have been painted on the school buildings, around the water tank and at the skate park. Police are examining available evidence and making some inquiries in relation to that and conducting their investigations. Anyone who has information is encouraged to contact Yass Police or Crime Stoppers if they could do that. The number for Crime Stoppers is 1-800-333-000.
3: There are concerns changes to veterans' healthcare will see ex-service personnel paying for important healthcare. The federal government proposal will cap veterans' allied health support to $5,000 a year. Veterans Affairs Minister Matt Keogh telling Sky News the cutbacks are valid.
5: It does mean that some veterans will not be provided with services that are not actually providing them a benefit or where we are seeing fraud.
3: However, Shadow Defence Personnel Minister Phil Thompson, who is also a veteran, warns the cuts will risk more veteran suicides. A new housing project is planned for the old CSIRO Agriculture Research Site in Canberra's north. Sarah Patterson explains.
6: The ACT government has reached an agreement to pay off a $385 million bill to the CSIRO over a period of 8 years and procure the land on which more than 3,000 new homes will be built. Around 15% have been earmarked as affordable, community and public homes. Chief Minister Andrew Barr says the deal will help the government meet its target of making 30,000 new homes available in the nation's capital by the year 2030. Sarah Patterson, Air News.
3: Meanwhile, the growing relocation of federal public servants outside the ACT is becoming a disaster for Canberra's property market. That's according to leading real estate agents. The proportion of Australian public service staff based in the capital dropped to a decade low of 35.4% in 2024-25 as remote work became increasingly popular. Now to Air Sport. The Canberra Raiders enjoyed a massive win over the Bulldogs in round 19 of the NRL. Andrew Lucas has more.
7: The Bulldogs have suffered a major blow with captain Stephen Crichton injured in a heavy 40-16 loss to Canberra at Accor Stadium. On Old Boys Day, a crowd of almost 20,000 saw Crichton taken from the field in a medicab in the second half after losing feeling in his arm. The Raiders stunned the home side early with a 22-0 lead at halftime before running in 6-3. Zach Hosking crossed for a hat-trick for Canberra. Andrew Lucas at Accor Stadium.
3: In the NRLW, Canberra claimed back-to-back wins with a 42-16 win over the New Zealand Warriors. And for the first time, FIFA's top four ranked teams have made it through to the FIFA World Cup semi-finals, with England and Argentina joining Spain and France, as Air Sport's Graham Davis reports.
8: Argentina and England will face each other in a FIFA World Cup 2026 semi-final, as both won their quarter-final matches after extra time. Two goals by Bellingham helped England come from behind to beat Norway 2-1. Sheldrup's cross shot was misread by Pickford to put Norway ahead. Bellingham, though, equalised late in the first half and was the first to pounce in the 3rd minute of extra time after Rogers' shot was parried by Newland. Argentina beat Switzerland 3-1, but it could have been very different. 5 minutes after Ndoye had equalised McAllister's 10th-minute header, and Bolo was given a second yellow card in the 72nd minute. It turned

0: the game, and although the Swiss saw out 90 minutes, it succumbed in extra time.
1: It's Monday the 13th. Enjoy it. I'm Steve Barker. This is Air News, Canberra.
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10: With Holbein Cayman on a terrific Tuesday. Hope you're enjoying the school holidays or, yeah, your work day is looking good or whatever it may be today, whatever comes our way. Let's jump into some tunes. Of course, yesterday's Bowl Verse is up real soon, as well as some NF. And here's Seth Sleater with Steady Love.
11: So

0: ladies and gentlemen, this is
1: yesterday's Bible verse
0: said today. Yes, and I don't know if you have favourite books in the Bible, but I would say for me, this one is up there. We are reading from Philippians. It is chapter 2. It is verses 9 to 11, and it has a cool song that goes along with it. But especially if you like, you know, sort of old praise and worship kind of 80s and 90s stuff. Anyway, let's have it. Here it is. Therefore, God has highly exalted him and bestowed on him the name that is above every name, so that at the name of Jesus, every knee should bow in heaven and on earth and under the earth, and every tongue confess that Jesus Christ is Lord, to the glory of God the Father. There you go, Philippians 2, 9, 11. Bit of highest place there in the original, the OG. And that was, ladies and gentlemen, this is
1: yesterday's Bible verse.

0: One Way News.
1: Hello, I'm Peter Carey. West Australia's opposition leader has called for the Prime Minister to stop a planned strike in Port Hedland. More than 150 BHP workers at the world's largest iron ore bulk export port will stop work on Thursday following months of failed pay negotiations. It's the first major protected industrial action in the Pilbara in decades. Basil Sampler says the state will lose money because the Prime Minister and Premier are bowing to their union mates.
2: This is too important to Western Australia. $7 million in royalties every single day. The equivalent of the yearly pay for 50 senior nurses in WA Health.
1: Victoria's Premier is doubling down on her work from home laws despite massive corporate backlash. A new survey reveals almost half of Victorian businesses are more likely to invest interstate and 44% are less likely to hire locally. They've also raised concerns about their reduced willingness to employ younger or less experienced staff who require in-person training or mentoring. But Jacinta Allen insists the legislation will help the economy.
3: We know, the data tells us, workers are more productive. And the other really important reason why working from home is important to me is it gets more women into the workforce. We've heard a lot from some of these business representatives. What I've been listening to, though, are the voices and the concerns of workers.
1: Victims of crime in New South Wales will soon receive a new and powerful voice to fight for their rights. Hannah Damkar has been appointed the state's first Victims of Crime Commissioner to provide independent support and hold government agencies to account. Chris Minns says she brings warmth and empathy to the role.
4: This is a job that requires the kind of diligence that is necessary to follow up and walk hand in hand with victims of crime.
1: The Queensland Police Minister says new figures show their tough laws on e-bikes and scooters are making a difference. In the 10 days since the crackdown on illegal devices, more than 100 have been seized and 120 random breath tests have been conducted. Dan Purdy says the nation-leading laws are making Queensland safer.
5: This harsh penalty is acting as a strong deterrent. We are sending a strong message that the free ride is over for young hoons using these illegal high-powered devices.
1: And One Nation is playing down a dip in the latest opinion poll as support for the coalition is gradually improving. Federal Politics Editor Michael Packey.
6: The latest Resolve political monitor shows One Nation's core vote is down 3 points to 26%, while the coalition has seen its support rise by the same amount to 23%. But Labor is ahead of both Conservative parties. The survey shows One Nation is losing younger voters, some immigrants and women. The party's high-profile recruit Barnaby Joyce has told Seven there'll always be peaks and troughs.
7: You always expect there to be fluctuations in polls as you go through a process.
6: Labor Minister Mark Butler has told Nine, One Nation doesn't have policy solutions.
8: I think more people are realising that would actually make things worse, not better.
6: The Resolve poll shows Anthony Albanese has reclaimed his mantle as preferred Prime Minister after Pauline Hanson snatched the title in June.
1: This is Air News. Gold Coast Titans coach Josh Hannay could find himself in hot water with the NRL after claiming his side doesn't get a fair go. Hannay was furious with match officials after a controversial 22-18 loss to the Storm. He says he wasn't surprised when the referee awarded a try to Storm centre Jack Howarth, despite claims he was held in the tackle.
9: I expected it to go the way it went just because of who they are and who we are. Yeah.
1: With Geelong's injury list continuing to grow after their loss to GWS over the weekend, Matthew Lloyd says the Cats don't think they have a point of strength.
10: Look at the defence. They're not holding up there. Midfield, they don't have a ruckman. Forward line, they've now lost Jeremy Cameron. Had he been out of touch because of his arm for most of the season? But I've been concerned about Collar Jasny, Blixarves from a speed perspective. So they've got obviously some weapons in Dempsey on the wing and Smith and Holmes in the midfield. But aside from that, I don't see too much else I like.
1: And a timeline on Jeremy Cameron's recovery is unclear, but he could miss the rest of the season after breaking his AC joint in his left shoulder. And Aussie golfer Minwoo Lee has finished runner-up at the Scottish Open. Australian Independent Radio News.
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11: I know that you're probably careful about what apps you install because they affect how your phone works. 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Our hearts are really similar. In the Bible, in Proverbs chapter 4, verse 23, it reminds us to guard what we allow into our minds and hearts because our thoughts, our values and choices, well, they shape the direction and quality of our lives. The verse says, above all else, guard your heart, for everything you do flows from it. Because I'm ready
7: to go. 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
11: Well, hey, it's Cam. Welcome to The Daily. 3 hours. Let's strap in. We've got lots to cover off. The brand new song from Unspoken called Wild Ones is here. We're going to give you a listen to it, tell you what lead singer Chad Mattson has had to say about it, part of our news coverage. Also, we'll tell you about the deluxe edition of Ann Wilson's latest album that just dropped. And Phil Wickham has finally announced the release date of this song he's been teasing on socials forever, called Everyday Hallelujah. I will tell you when that's dropping and a little listen if you have managed to miss it so far. I will give you another look at our Artist of the Week, Natalie Lane, as we count down to Friday and the release of a new song, which sees her taking her sound in a brand new direction. We'll cover all this off a little bit later on. But next, ahead of the back half of the school year, I know it can be a little bit strange to think that we're here already. Well, we're going to be joined in studio by parenting expert Sharon Whipp. We're going to talk about creating some routines that you can put in place for the back half of the year to be able to best support your child's mental health. She joins us in the studio to talk through it next on The Daily.
0: One way.
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0: Are you tuned into The Daily? It's Cam here. Every Tuesday, we put parenting under the microscope. Our expert, Sharon Witt, is here in the studio. Shaz, as we begin to just wrap our minds around the idea of term three and the fact that we've got the back half of the school year now to be able to charge through to the finish line, we want to be looking after our kids and in particular for their mental health. And that's what we want to spend a little bit of time talking about today.
1: Yeah, I really wanted to focus on creating family routines that support the mental health of our family.
0: Yeah.
1: And we know that one in five people experience symptoms that can lead to mental health concern. And so we know that a lot of both parents and kids have mental health concerns, and we really want to put some family routines around that to help support them. We're not after perfection. We're just after putting in some things to help parents feel more regulated, kids feel more regulated and less rushed. So I've got a few ideas. First of all, we want routines that are set up around predictability, not rigidity. And it's very easy to have routines set up where we think this is very inflexible. And what we actually want to create are routines that are predictable but not rigid. So kids actually love to know what's going to happen next. So if we've got a family visual calendar, it's great for them to see some things that are on the calendar, but we also need to let our kids know that there's also some flexibility around that. And just because it's on the calendar doesn't mean it has to happen. The other thing that I would suggest is one or two anchors matter more than having a full schedule. So families just don't need a packed routine. They need consistency. So a consistent morning cue or an after-school wind down or a bedtime rhythm, just as important to help families feel grounded rather than actually having a massive schedule. So just having some anchor points. For example, first thing in the morning, we have breakfast. We might have 10 minutes of watching our favourite show and then we go and brush our teeth. We've got anchor points to create our routine in the morning, but it's not about absolute, this has to happen this time and this time and this time. We also want kids to start with transitions, not tasks. So the hardest moments are often between things. So waking up, leaving the house, going home, going to bed. So creating gentle routines and transitions help reduce those meltdowns and arguments. So, for example, when my kids were little, we used to read, and that was our transition before we went to bed. So there was a 15-minute time of reading in bed with one of the parents. So it's about just having those little transitions. I also want to encourage parents, and this can be really tricky, but regulated parents create regulated homes. And that is, I want to say that again, regulated parents create regulated homes. So this is a call out not to make parents feel guilty, but I want to encourage you to also look after yourself and look at those ways that you might need to regulate yourself, because often our kids, when they are feeling overwhelmed and overregulated, they need to borrow our calm. And if we are high and we are feeling really dysregulated, they are going to match us in that. So what can we do for ourselves? Well, if we're feeling dysregulated and it's all too much, we might need to just go for a walk. If you've got a partner that can stay home with the kids for a minute, you go for a 15-minute walk. Or whether you've got your own routines, like going to the gym during the day, or whether it's reading or having a warm bath or whatever it happens to be. And also, I just want to encourage parents to build in buffers in their home. Like, don't schedule everything. Don't make it too busy, because we all need buffers. And one of the things I love about my days is I always create a buffer so that if something comes up and someone says, would you like to do this? Or if I'm just feeling, you know, a bit bleh, I've got a buffer. I'm not too scheduled so that, you know, I'm exhausted. So just a few tips for creating routines but supporting the mental health of all of us.
0: Yeah, that's a really good way to frame it, because routines, I mean, I thrive on routine to be able to be in that systematic structure, but to keep that in mind, to be able to think about our mental health and not striving for perfection, really important. So thanks for being here. The Daily's parenting expert, Sharon Witt, thank you.
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1: Still to come on the daily, we're going to talk Phil Wickham. In the joy and in the pain. He's got a new book dropping next month, and the song that coincides with it, sharing the title, Everyday Hallelujah. Phil's just announced the release date. He's been working on this and teasing it online for a little while now. We'll tell you what we know at the news desk real soon after we log into the Daily Randomizer. Yeah, I know, that's a little scary. It's a little weird why we're playing that right now. It's got something to do with what we are, I don't want to say celebrating, but bringing awareness to on the 14th of July. And we'll see what the Daily Randomizer can do to be able to link a song in with it next at the Daily.
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0: Next on The Daily, Phil Wickham has announced the release date for his new song, Everyday Hallelujah. We'll cover this off for you, people, more about it at the news desk after we log into the randomizer.
1: Like right now, I'm going to mix things up a little bit.
0: All righty, so we are logging into the computer here in the studio, and based on the search information that we're about to pop into it, we are going to be given the next song to listen to based on the computer's algorithm. So the 14th of July, which happens to be the 195th day of the year so far, is also Shark Awareness Day. Yeah, no, not that kind. But contrary to what you might expect, the purpose of Shark Awareness Day is not to stand on the beach and shout out warnings to terrified swimmers and surfers. Now, like any top predators in an ecosystem, sharks play an essential role in keeping the seas healthy and productive. Now, whilst no one is suggesting we go out and hug a great white on Shark Awareness Day, it is the least that we can do to respect these creatures and help protect them. So let's see what we can do for Shark Awareness Day on the 14th of July. It's a number of days today. Also Cow Appreciation Day. It's Bastille Day in France as well. All righty. All right, so you are bound to see a shark if you are lost at sea. That is the title track. In fact, you probably don't want to see a shark if you're lost at sea, let's be honest. But it's the title of the Jimmy Needham song. We're getting into it now at The Daily.

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0: 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Let's dive straight into the news because there's a lot going on.
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0: All right, Phil Wickham has announced the release date for his brand new song, Everyday Hallelujah. He says, writing this song was a reminder to myself that God is worthy of our praise in every moment. And he says, I hope listening to it does the same for you.

0: Now, he's announced the song is going to be out next Friday, July 24th. Now, this song also coincides with his latest book, also called Everyday Hallelujah. That's set to drop a little bit later on August the 11th.
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0: Tune into the Daily. Still to come, we got plenty more news about the brand new song from Unspoken. It's called Wild Ones. He put that hunger in your heart. He put that fire in your soul. This was their big track from a few years ago now called Reason. But we'll hear what lead singer Chad Mattson has had to say about the song. We've also got another look at your artist of the week, Natalie Lane. Going to hear her tell the story around this song called Fragile. As we count down to Friday, the release of a new song of hers called Big World. It's a new sound, a new era, and the start of a new chapter. So we're going to just count down to it by working out, well, how we got here in the first place. Plus, something to ponder and to think about. We've got our daily thought on the way. It kind of takes into perspective the way that we view the world around us and how simply it can be to make a quick change. We'll talk about this next at the Daily.
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0: One Way News.
1: Hello, I'm Peter Carey. West Australia's opposition leader has called for the Prime Minister to stop a planned strike in Port Hedland. More than 150 BHP workers at the world's largest iron ore bulk export port will stop work on Thursday following months of failed pay negotiations. It's the first major protected industrial action in the Pilbara in decades. Basil Sampler says the state will lose money because the Prime Minister and Premier are bowing to their union mates.
2: This is too important to Western Australia. $7 million in royalties every single day. The equivalent of the yearly pay for 50 senior nurses in WA Health.
1: Victoria's Premier is doubling down on her work from home laws despite massive corporate backlash. A new survey reveals almost half of Victorian businesses are more likely to invest interstate and 44% are less likely to hire locally. They've also raised concerns about their reduced willingness to employ younger or less experienced staff who require in-person training or mentoring. But Jacinta Allen insists the legislation will help the economy.
3: We know, the data tells us, workers are more productive. And the other really important reason why working from home is important to me is it gets more women into the workforce. We've heard a lot from some of these business representatives. What I've been listening to, though, are the voices and the concerns of workers.
1: Victims of crime in New South Wales will soon receive a new and powerful voice to fight for their rights. Hannah Damkar has been appointed the state's first Victims of Crime Commissioner to provide independent support and hold government agencies to account. Chris Minns says she brings warmth and empathy to the role.
4: This is a job that requires the kind of diligence that is necessary to follow up and walk hand in hand with victims of crime.
1: The Queensland Police Minister says new figures show their tough laws on e-bikes and scooters are making a difference. In the 10 days since the crackdown on illegal devices, more than 100 have been seized and 120 random breath tests have been conducted. Dan Purdy says the nation-leading laws are making Queensland safer.
5: This harsh penalty is acting as a strong deterrent. We are sending a strong message that the free ride is over for young hoons using these illegal high-powered devices.
1: And One Nation is playing down a dip in the latest opinion poll as support for the coalition is gradually improving. Federal Politics Editor Michael Packey.
6: The latest Resolve political monitor shows One Nation's core vote is down 3 points to 26%, while the coalition has seen its support rise by the same amount to 23%. But Labor is ahead of both Conservative parties. The survey shows